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5: Isolated showers winding down this evening, leaving us with areas of fog. I'm Ed McIntosh from Q2. Mostly cloudy overnight with patches of fog. Lows will drop down into the upper 40s, low 50s. Tomorrow, a good chance of making the low 70s. Areas of fog in the morning and sunshine in the afternoon.
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11: Isolated showers winding down this evening, leaving us with areas of fog. I'm Ed McIntosh from Q2. Mostly cloudy overnight with patches of fog. Lows will drop down into the upper 40s, low 50s. Tomorrow, a good chance of making the low 70s. Areas of fog in the morning and sunshine in the afternoon.
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4: Isolated showers winding down this evening, leaving us with areas of fog. I'm Ed McIntosh from Q2. Mostly cloudy overnight with patches of fog. Lows will drop down into the upper 40s, low 50s. Tomorrow, a good chance of making the low 70s. Areas of fog in the morning and sunshine in the afternoon.
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6: Isolated showers winding down this evening, leaving us with areas of fog. I'm Ed McIntosh from Q2. Mostly cloudy overnight with patches of fog. Lows will drop down into the upper 40s, low 50s. Tomorrow, a good chance of making the low 70s. Areas of fog in the morning and sunshine in the afternoon.
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11: Isolated showers winding down this evening, leaving us with areas of fog. I'm Ed McIntosh from Q2. Mostly cloudy overnight with patches of fog. Lows will drop down into the upper 40s, low 50s. Tomorrow, a good chance of making the low 70s. Areas of fog in the morning and sunshine in the afternoon.
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6: Areas of fog this morning, sunshine for the afternoon. I'm Ed McIntosh from Q2. Fog could be dense in places through the morning hours, turning mostly clear by this afternoon with the highs in the low 70s. Winds will be light and variable. Tomorrow, maybe a little morning fog and upper 70s in the afternoon.
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8: Areas of fog this morning, sunshine for the afternoon. I'm Ed McIntosh from Q2. Fog could be dense in places through the morning hours, turning mostly clear by this afternoon with the highs in the low 70s. Winds will be light and variable. Tomorrow, maybe a little morning fog and upper 70s in the afternoon. 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
7: Areas of fog this morning, sunshine for the afternoon. I'm Ed McIntosh from Q2. Fog could be dense in places through the morning hours, turning mostly clear by this afternoon with the highs in the low 70s. Winds will be light and variable. Tomorrow, maybe a little morning fog and upper 70s in the afternoon. 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
4: Areas of fog this morning, sunshine for the afternoon. I'm Ed McIntosh from Q2. Fog could be dense in places through the morning hours, turning mostly clear by this afternoon with the highs in the low 70s. Winds will be light and variable. Tomorrow, maybe a little morning fog and upper 70s in the afternoon. 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
1: 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Answer to question number one is Harry Styles. 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
3: Areas of fog this morning, sunshine for the afternoon. I'm Ed McIntosh from Q2. Fog could be dense in places through the morning hours, turning mostly clear by this afternoon with the highs in the low 70s. Winds will be light and variable. Tomorrow, maybe a little morning fog and upper 70s in the afternoon. 10 years and counting, King's Ace Hardware in Lockwood has been going strong thanks to fantastic customers like you. 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
2: Areas of fog this morning, sunshine for the afternoon. I'm Ed McIntosh from Q2. Fog could be dense in places through the morning hours, turning mostly clear by this afternoon with the highs in the low 70s. Winds will be light and variable. Tomorrow, maybe a little morning fog and upper 70s in the afternoon. 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
5: Do you feel like there is not one normal guy out there? I actually got an email from a listener that her and one of her girlfriends are teachers, and they can't find a single guy to date, and they just don't understand where are they. And I have a bunch of friends, same thing.
6: I'm just going to tell you right now is that as a guy, if you know anybody that's single that you're talking to them, they're terrified to approach anybody. And approaching a divorced teacher at school is even more terrifying because then you know.
5: They're not always at school.
6: Well, I'm just saying.
5: They leave their work.
6: It's terrifying.
5: All right. So
6: it's terrifying.
5: So what do you do? How do you approach a woman if you are a normal guy? And if you're one of these women that is trying to find somebody, where do you find them? Where do you find the nice guys? It's coming up next.
7: They say the holy water's watered down, and this town's lost its faith. Our colors will fade eventually, so if our time is running out, day after day, we'll make the mundane a masterpiece. Oh my, my, oh my, my love, I take one look at you.

0: Sherry Gottman is the New York City wingwoman. You can find her online at nycwingwoman.com. And if you're dating or you're looking to date and try to find somebody, Sherry's the woman for you. There are so many beautiful, educated women with great jobs that can't seem to find the right guy, or any guy for that matter. Cher, I have to read you this email. It says, "Hi, Anna, I love your show. I'm a teacher, and I was talking to another single, also divorced teacher, and we think that you and Raven would be able to help us with our non-existent dating scene."
1: Okay.
0: "Can you do some kind of dating game or something like that on the air to help us out? Just an idea. It's tough out there." I think that the dating apps have kind of fallen to the wayside, right? Or no?
2: Dating apps, in my opinion, are still out there. They're still great, but you have to really leverage the technology to your advantage. It means optimizing your online dating profile, choosing photos that show your personality and interests, but you also have to be clear about your intentions and what you're looking for. You don't want to just swipe endlessly. That gets boring and it gets old fast. Where do you go, right? Where do you go when you're wanting to meet someone? First of all, we all have to focus on self-improvement, right? Mental, physical, and emotional health, and making yourself a priority. Because when you feel good about yourself, you're going to attract the right kind of people.
1: You know, I think, Cher, that a lot of people, you know, they think that just filling out the app is the work itself. But like, basically, you got to be your own PR agent.
2: Yes, you are your own PR team. And when you are on the date, it's not just about, you know, talking about yourself, but really making sure, is this someone that I even really am enjoying? A lot of times you're going to know early on whether this is going to be a relationship that you enjoy or not. So kind of weed through the boring ones early on and figure out what it is you're looking for.
0: Here's another conversation that I had. If you don't think that he's attractive, but he's a great conversation, do you go on that second and third date?
2: Yeah. I am 100% for going on the second date, because looks change. And honestly, when you start to get to know someone, their personality can really play a role in how you see them.
1: Listen, you could pull him in for one of those Julia Roberts makeover montage moments too, just like you get in the movies, right?
2: Yes. You know what? That's so funny that you say that. My dad showed up wearing purple pants when they first met. My mom took one look at him and was like, "Oh my gosh, you know what? She fixed that very quickly." And now he has the style and they have the best relationship for 40 years.
0: That was Paul, my husband, with his socks.
1: You had a sock affliction?
0: Yeah, the worst socks. Okay. Cher Gottman is the New York City wing woman. So one last thing. Raven and I were talking earlier because Raven thinks that it's hard for men to approach women because no matter what you say, you sound creepy.
1: Let's say, you know, you see somebody at the gym you'd like to talk to, or at the grocery store or whatever. There's a lot of situations where it's just like you come off creepy.
0: So what's a non-creepy thing that a man can say to a woman, or a woman can say to a man, where it doesn't seem threatening or awkward, that can just start a conversation?
2: I think the most important thing is stop worrying about what it is you're saying. It's all about how you say it and the confidence that you show when you say it. So just starting that conversation, going up to the person, it doesn't matter what you say. It's all about the confidence that you show. And we're going to be excited to meet you. If we're single, we're looking and we're hoping to meet someone great, especially by chance.
1: Forget the one-liner. Just say hello.
0: Say hi.
2: Starts with a hi.
1: Yeah, I think you're somebody I'd like to talk to. You know, that kind of thing. Yes.
0: Well, don't say that.
2: Yeah, I love your smile. Something about you is really intriguing.
1: I see kindness in you. Something like that. Yes.
0: Yeah. And, but I'm not going to lie, though, Cher. Somebody walked up to me and said, "Hi, I see kindness in you." I'd be like,
1: "All right, that's a little creepy."
0: Well, take three steps
2: back. That's not genuine, right? That's not genuine.
0: Cher Gottman, she is the New York City wing woman. You can find her online at nycwingwoman.com. 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
4: Hey everyone, it's Kimmy with Montana Harvest. 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This is a natural occurring fatty acid compound made by the body and found in certain foods. It's been studied for its role supporting the body's natural inflammatory response and helping maintain healthy nerve function and comfort. What makes PEA especially interesting is its relationship with mast cells and the nervous system. PEA helps support healthy mast cell activity and normal inflammatory signaling, which may be especially important when nerves become irritated or overly sensitive. If you're

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2: You've probably heard the term no ring, no bring, right? But is that true? Should you be invited to an event if you've been with somebody for many years? You're going to get the whole story and decide who's right. Couples Court's coming up next.

0: Anna and Raven. Oh my gosh, hold on. I gotta go. I'll be right back. On Planet 106.7.
1: One couple.
2: It makes me furious. I don't get it.
3: This is what she wants to do.
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2: And I'm being deprived of going there because I'm a guy?
1: You decide the outcome.
4: All right, Gabby, you got to be happy to hear that, right?
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1: It's Couples Court on the Anna and Raven Show.
4: Every day a couple joins us. They let us know what their disagreement is about. And then you just have to decide who's right. Alec and Natasha. Natasha, what's wrong?
5: Hi. So my boyfriend and I have been together for 2 years, and he is going to his friend's wedding without me. That's the simple gist of it, but he wasn't given a plus one. I think he should have been. At this stage in our life, that's just not really something that I'm like, you know what I'm saying here? Shouldn't I get to go with my boyfriend to a wedding? Isn't that a normal thing to get to do?
4: Alec, what's going on?
6: It sounds a little harsh when you put it like that. This is my friend who I have known for a really long time. We went to college together. We were in a fraternity together. I asked him if I could bring Natasha because we've been dating and that we all know each other. And it's a small venue. They're on a budget. And it's a no ring, no bring policy.
7: Oh, yeah.
6: This opportunity to propose right now.
5: Here's another piece of the puzzle here. Other people are getting plus ones. It's not like I haven't met the bride and groom. Like, we've been around them. No, I'm not best friends with them or anything, but I feel like it's personal. Like, she doesn't like me. And so I feel like there's a little bit of personal animosity there, and I would like him to stand up for me, but am I being that unreasonable?
6: I hear where you're coming from. I don't think that that's true. I do not think that Leslie has any animosity. Those people that are inviting their plus ones are married, so they do have ring and do get to bring. I just don't think it's that big a deal.
4: You know, it's a tough one because it's not your wedding. And
7: right.
4: Essentially, whoever is invited is. And if you want to go, and if it's a longtime friend, then I would see it as basically a guy's night out with your frat brothers and you're wearing a suit.
7: I mean, I think you did what you can, basically, is you go back, you ask your friend, you look for clarification. He says, sorry, guys, we're on a budget. It's, you know, a small place. It's no ring, no bring. These other people, they're either engaged or married when they're doing it. Natasha, you take it personal. Okay, that doesn't seem like it's going to be a good ending for you. And the fact is, I could never call one of my friends and tell him what to tell his bride. Like,
4: also,
7: you know how am I going to do that on a wedding day? But, I mean, the only choice that you have is basically is like, Alec, you're either going or not going, essentially, mm-hmm. right?
4: How old are you guys, if you don't mind me asking?
6: We're 30.
4: Okay, 30 and 32. It's not like they're in their early 20s. There is a point where I think you should be invited with a date to an event like that.
7: Yeah, I mean, but you got to tell them who's paying for the wedding.
4: Should Alec go to the wedding if Natasha's not invited? What do you think?
7: 1-800-330-9999. Whose side are you on?
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13: Areas of fog this morning, sunshine for the afternoon. I'm Ed McIntosh from Q2. Fog could be dense in places through the morning hours, turning mostly clear by this afternoon with the highs in the low 70s. Winds will be light and variable. Tomorrow, maybe a little morning fog and upper 70s in the afternoon. 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
4: What do you think of that no ring, no bring policy? Alec and Natasha, they've been dating for 2 years. 2 years. And they're in their 30s, their early 30s. And Alec's fraternity brother from college just got an invitation in the mail for his wedding, and it doesn't include her. So he texted his buddy, and his buddy said, no, we've got like a tight guest list, so it's no ring, no bring.
11: You can't tell somebody else what to do at their wedding day, right? Like, I mean, you're either going or you're not going. So I get it that it stings a little bit. On the other hand, you have a long-standing relationship with your friend. You were in college together. It's years later. He wants you at his wedding. That's a pretty thoughtful maneuver. You're going to not go?
4: Natasha says, no, don't go. Come up with an excuse. It's not fair, and it seems hurtful. It's not like he doesn't know me and his fiance don't know me. What do you think? 1-800-330-9999. Bert, whose side are you on?
14: Yeah, I'm on the guy's side. I feel like Natasha's being a little selfish. I mean, is she just, like, jealous or something?
11: I mean, you have to understand the situation, right? It's like, Natasha, yes, you've been dating for 2 years, but on the other hand, again, you know, it's somebody else's wedding. You're going to tell him not to go? It's kind of big.
4: Yeah, but if you've been dating somebody for 2 years and you all know each other and you're left off of that invitation, it does sting. I would be like, you're not going to that wedding. Make up an excuse.
11: I mean, I'm sure she wasn't the only one left off the list.
4: I don't know. What do you think? 1-800-330-9999. It's a couple's court.

0: no ring, no bring. Do you still think that that's a thing? Because Alec and Natasha are having a disagreement about it. They've been dating for 2 years. They're in their early 30s. Mm-hmm. I think that factors into it. And Alec was invited to his old fraternity brother's wedding without a date. And when he reached out to his buddy and said, hey, like, is it okay if I bring Natasha? He said, oh, I'm sorry. We've got restraints, so it's no ring, no bring. And Natasha ain't happy about that. Nope, she's not.
1: Listen, I understand why your feelings are hurt. I totally get it. I think that if you're of a certain age, you've been invited to one of these weddings at one point or another, right? And there's always somebody that wants to bring their kids, and there's always somebody that wants to bring the cousin, and there's always somebody that says, well, if you invite this person, you got to invite that person. Budgets are what they are. The invitation comes and says what it is. You either go or you don't go. Natasha, I'm sorry the feelings are hurt. Alec, you got invited to a guy that you've probably known 15, 20 years. Like, what are you going to do? You're not going to go?
0: Well, that's exactly what she says. She says, don't go. No, it's not fair. What do you think? 1-800-330-9999. Joe, whose side are you on?
2: I'm on her side. I have a cousin that's getting married in November, and I told him, if my girlfriend's not invited, I'm not going.
1: Yeah, I mean, listen, I applaud your conviction on it. On the other hand, like, I mean, sometimes not everybody gets invited to every wedding. Not everybody gets invited.
0: Right, but if you're with somebody in a committed relationship, it feels awkward to invite somebody without a partner and have them just show up solo. I feel like we're beyond that at this point. Mm. Take somebody else off the list if you want me there.
1: Hi, Martin. What do you think? Whose side are you on today?
3: I'm here with my family. We're all on the guy's side. You know, even if there was any animosity against the girlfriend, like that's not a reason for you to tell your boyfriend not to go. You know, like, it's her wedding, it's her call. Like, sorry, it is what it is.
1: They're all grown-ups here, right? And this is a long-standing relationship he had even before he met Natasha. So while it's great that they're all friends, on the other hand, like, you know, you don't have to choose one over the other. The simple fact is the budget says she wasn't on the list. Sorry.
4: The verdict is in. Jury foreman, what are the results?
0: Alec, our audience agreed with you. It's your friend. You did everything in your power to get her invited. Unfortunately, it didn't work out that way. And Natasha, if he wants to go, just let him go.
5: I guess if it was my wedding, I would want that veto power. So, okay. Thank you.
6: Honey, thank you for understanding.
1: Alec, you're going to be off the hook here. It's you, the old frat buddies. You can do some keg stands. You can get really wild. It's going to be nuts. If somebody goes streaking...
6: Yeah, I'm gonna show his new bride what she's getting herself into.
1: Oh
6: yeah.
1: My gosh.
0: All right. On that note. All right, if you have a problem too, send an email, couplescore@annaandraven.com.

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4: Over the weekend, there's reports of a sonic boom. There was a meteor that exploded that was like, 3 feet wide?
5: Something like that.
4: And 3 animal attacks.
5: Wow.
4: Not one, not two, but 3. We're going to get to those stories coming up next. But in the meantime, what animal attacked you? What happened? And why? 1-800-330-9999. Did you fist fight it? It's coming up next.
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0: animals attack. Everybody, get out of the way.
1: There have been multiple reports of animal attacks. It all started last week with Kevin Bacon. He was on a hike with his two daughters.
2: So I went for a hike the other day. Scoop points out to the left that there's a beehive over there. Bees, they must not have liked my work or something, because they left the two of them alone and they went full on after me. Let's attack KB. Bees stinging me everywhere, including underneath my shirt.
1: He said he did an incredible dance while it was happening, and luckily he's fine.
3: The biggest thing that jumped out to me is he just referred to himself as KB.
1: He always does.
3: Does he?
1: Yeah, Kevin Bacon calls himself KB. Yeah.
3: That's a little bit weird to me.
1: Yeah.
3: I mean, I like Kevin Bacon. I'm here for it.
1: My cousin, Keith, calls himself KP because his initials are KP.
3: Does he?
1: Very similar.
3: It's weird.
1: Weird.
3: Yeah. Okay.
1: I guess that's a Keith thing. I don't know. Also, an 83-year-old woman in California was attacked by wild turkeys when she was on her walk.
3: Oh, no.
4: It happened, and it was very real. I went head first, and I broke my glasses. I hit my palm of my hand, my thumb, bled in the nose. Pretty scary. Shell-shocked, a little afraid to go too far.
1: She was ambushed by wild turkeys.
3: I love it. She's like, it happened, and it was a real thing, because nobody believes her, no matter where she goes and tells the story.
1: I can tell you from personal experience,
3: wild
1: turkeys are crazy.
3: Bad attitude.
1: Yeah.
3: Bad attitude.
1: Oh, my gosh.
3: And they're not scared, man. Not of you, not of your car, certainly not of your grandmother.
1: I got to post this picture. You know what? I'm going to post it on our Instagram story right when we finish up of this wild turkey on my roof. It basically claimed my house as its own, and I was like, all right, we have to move now. The house belongs to the turkey. But that's not it.
3: Yeah.
1: Wild turkeys, bees, a team of women were paddling on a canoe, and all of a sudden... A sea lion leapt up into the front of their craft. Can you imagine that you're just in a canoe and a sea lion jumps up?
3: That'd be the end of that for me. That'd be the end of canoeing. Luckily, the seal, the sea lion, whatever you call it, and them, everybody's fine. They came in third, I heard.
1: It's
3: pretty exciting, right? Thank God that seal is so water aerodynamic. Like, you know, he's slick. He just hopped up there for a minute. Didn't even slow him down.
1: No, they wanted to get the hurry up and get the heck out of the water. That's why they won. They started paddling very fast.
3: My most recent animal attack, myself personally, was a skunk in my yard versus the dogs. But what happens is because the yard is fenced in and one dog's running one way and the other dog's running the other way and this thing is emitting like skunk spray all over the place, you end up coming face to face with it too. And I'll tell you what. It doesn't matter if you're an animal or a person. It comes down to the same thing, fight or flight. Some people will run, and when they finally have had enough running, they turn around and they say, all right, bring it. And that's what that skunk did. And you know what?
1: What?
3: If an animal turns around and does that on you, I don't care if they're the size of a mouse or a lion, you don't want no part of it. Go the other way.
1: So did you fight the skunk?
3: Give them a route to escape. No.
1: Oh.
3: I fought with my dogs in the sink, washing them, trying to get that scent off for like 6 months. Baxter's breath did not recover for like 6 to 9 months.
1: Disgusting.
3: It was crazy.
1: All right. When animals attack, when were you attacked by an animal? What happened? 1-800-330-9999.
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2: Big week for animal attacks. What a weird thing to say. What a weird thing.
3: Yeah.
2: When animals attack. Kevin Bacon got attacked by bees. He's fine. 83-year-old woman got attacked by a wild turkey. She's okay. She's a little shaken up, though.
3: Yeah, situation.
2: A group of women were in a canoe in a race, and a sea lion just jumped on in.
3: That's cool video, by the way.
2: Yeah, it's a cool video, but not if you're on the canoe and you're just doing your thing.
3: Pretty jarring at that moment, yeah. I'm guessing, yeah.
2: What happened to you? When did the animals attack? 1-800-330-9999. On our text line, a woman wrote, "A chicken bit my eyebrow." That's all they wrote.
3: I mean, what are you doing holding it up?
2: Why are you making out with a chicken?
3: Are you trying to be face-to-face with a chicken?
2: I mean, the chicken is unnatural for the chicken. Anything with a beak, you just stay away from.
3: Keep it away from your face if it has a beak.
2: What happened to you? Again, that's 1-800-330-9999.

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3: Good morning.
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5: When animals attack.
6: Three stories in the last week of animals attacking. Kevin Bacon, the actor, got attacked by bees when he was on a hike. He's fine.
7: Yeah.
6: An 83-year-old woman in California was attacked by wild turkeys when she was on a walk.
7: Wow.
6: And a team of women were paddling in a canoe race, and a sea lion just jumped up right on top of their canoe.
7: You know, it doesn't matter where you encounter a wild animal, Anna. You both have the exact same reaction, like, whoa! Doing here?
6: Yep.
7: Get out of here.
6: When animals attack, what happened to you? 1-800-330-9999. Tina, what animal attacked you?
8: A wild pig.
7: That's not good.
6: That's scary.
7: Like a pig.
6: Their teeth are so big.
7: A wild pig or a hog?
8: A boar.
7: Yeah. Those things can tear you up, man.
6: Absolutely. Where? Where did this happen?
8: I was camping in Central America.
7: Oh my, well, I mean, okay, you're in his area.
8: I was in his turf, yeah. And I was hiking, and I felt like I was being watched. Mm-hmm. It was a mama pig and her three babies.
7: No kidding, and she emerged from the bushes in the tree and chased you, I bet. They're fast.
8: They're fast, and they're very protective of their babies, and I just ran, and so I was like holding like all my things and just bolting and running and not looking behind me as this pig chased me.
7: You're lucky you didn't run into Papa Boar, because you could have been married.
6: The one thing we have in common is that I've also been attacked by a pig. It was a much different situation.
7: It's a little different.
6: Yeah, I wasn't in Central America camping. I was at an corporate office luncheon.
7: Be careful how much details you go into, because I think I heard that guy had violations. I heard just recently.
6: Well,
7: was that pig's name Gilbert?
6: Yes.
7: Yes.
6: Yeah.
7: Bad news.
6: The company always likes to do these fun things, so they hired all these pigs to come to the barbecue to take pictures with them.
7: Some company.
6: Yeah. A company had a barbecue where I was at. Anyway.
7: You were there.
6: The pigs kept biting people. And I was like, at first I was like, oh my gosh. And then the next thing I know, the thing took a bite out of my ankle. And it hurt. It's terrifying. And their teeth are sharp and scary looking. And they look weirdly human. They've got human looking teeth if you ever see them.
7: Right. They'll chew you up.
6: I don't ever want to be next to a pig in attack mode again. It kept doing a thing where it would eat Cheerios off the floor. And I didn't understand why we were feeding it Cheerios.
7: Well, you know, next time you're in Central America, just make sure you've got a pocket full of Cheerios.
6: Oh, my gosh.
7: All right, good luck.
6: Michaela, Kevin Bacon got attacked by bees. What animal attacked you?
9: So I like to go running at this, park near my house. And it's got a nice looped running course around it. And other people will be running at the same time as me. There is this crow that does not like me for some reason. And it will loop over the sky and wait for me to come back around again. And it dive bombs me.
6: Oh.
9: It did it for a few years in a row. It is so strange. And it won't attack the people in front or behind me.
6: Yeah, that crow hates you.
9: I had to stop.
7: No. Here, I'm going to correct you both here. All right. As a relative of the crow, the ravens.
6: Mm-hmm.
7: Here, I will tell you that this crow sees weakness in you, okay? And so what you need to do is, the next time this crow comes from you, instead of running, instead of cowering, maybe turn around and say, hey, crow, what do you want from me? And if he still comes at you, punch him in the mouth.
9: Is he trying to get me further attacked, Anna?
6: I just don't know.
7: It's like jail, Anna. You got to stand up for yourself, or else they're always going to come for you.
6: I understand, but I am terrified of dive bombing birds. Like, to me, you can't. What
7: you can't miss.
6: Do?
7: You can't miss.
6: Right. Your initial response is to cover your face. It's the only thing you can do. It's coming at you with its beak at 174 miles per hour.
7: Yeah, you can't miss.
6: No.
7: All right. You got to hit them with a right.
6: Protect your neck. Wear a helmet. That's the only thing you can do. 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
1: Coming up, it's Pick'em News. Three news stories that are trending right now, but you only get to hear about one, and Raven gets to pick which one it is. Today's choices, tough though. Imagine waking up from surgery with a random Irish accent and you've never been to Ireland, or holding a fake funeral for your boyfriend so his mistress thinks he's dead, or the one video that you have seen all over the news this week, a pet tiger roaming in a residential neighborhood. Which one are you actually going to learn about? That's coming up next.

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4: Three news stories that are trending right now. You only get to hear about one. Raven picks which one it is.
5: It's an awesome responsibility, but I have earned this power over a lifetime of achievement.
4: Okay. Number one, Australian wakes up with Irish accent after surgery. Number two, woman holds fake funeral for boyfriend so mistress thinks he's dead. And number three, pet tiger roams Houston neighborhood.
5: Well, I've heard a lot about the pet tiger, and that story has just got so many legs. I honestly feel like even with all the information that you have on hand, you probably could not explain that to me in that time. Irish and Australian accent, you know, for me over the last few years, my impersonations, they've morphed into one and the same anyways.
4: Your accents are terrible.
5: Yeah. So yep. I'm going to go with the fake funeral. Sounds like a decent story I'd like to hear about.
4: All right. So Thea Loveridge claims that she held a fake funeral for her ex-boyfriend so his mistress would think that he was dead. Here she is explaining what happened.
6: I found out that he was cheating on me the whole time I was pregnant with his ex-girlfriend, and he ended up going to jail shortly after. She was messaging him trying to figure out where he was, like all confused why he wasn't talking to her. So I messaged her and told her that he was dead.
4: Yep.
5: It seems cruel.
4: Uh-huh.
5: But if you're running around and you got a scandalous cheating thing going on and you are the other woman, you kind of deserve what you get, don't you?
4: You know, I know I shouldn't say this because I know everybody's situation is different.
5: Oh, boy.
4: But you got a baby on the way with a guy that's going to jail. He's not your husband. He's just your boyfriend. And now you find out that the mistress is still in the picture. Maybe you go. Maybe you decide that's the end of it. But no.
5: Well, sure. I mean, that would probably be the end of it. But if you plan on keeping the child, I mean, at some point, you're going to want that guy to pay his due, right?
4: Well, yeah. But do you go as far to do this?
5: Oh, I'd bury him.
6: And we had a fake funeral and everything.
4: Yeah.
6: And it's been 3 years and she still thinks he's dead. And she posts little tributes every year on her Facebook page to the love of her life.
4: Good. Now...
5: Now that's evil. That's a little evil. But still, I really, really, really want to know what the fake funeral really entailed.
4: Well, that's what I
5: want to know.
4: Funerals are a lot of money.
5: Right.
4: Like, so I'm thinking, I'm like, well, it obviously wasn't open casket because there's no body. What did they do? They just put a picture of him up there? How did he die?
5: I like to think her and her sister went into like a wake and like just snapped some photos of themselves standing
4: selfies.
5: Over somebody else. Standing over somebody else's box, right? And they were like, it was a terrible day.
4: If you were going to tell a mistress,
5: yeah,
4: why?
5: I'd already be dead. Are you kidding me?
4: Yeah.
5: Just fill in the rest of that sentence right there. All right.
4: How did you die?
5: You've met my wife. She either hit me with a truck or exploded me or something.
4: Here's the situation, Raven. Follow closely.
5: Yeah.
4: Right?
5: Okay.
4: You have been cheating on your wife, Alicia.
5: Oh, my God.
4: She finds out that there's a mistress.
5: Right.
4: Now you go to jail for something shady that you did. She's going to throw a fake funeral to get rid of this mistress.
5: Yeah.
4: How did you die, according to Alicia?
5: A jousting incident.
4: Oh,
5: or
4: no.
5: Something terrible. Something terrible, tragic, medieval, and definitely involves me being impaled on something.
4: No, you got eaten by a bear.
5: Well,
4: that's what happened.
5: Also a possibility, I suppose.
4: You were out in the wilderness, and out came a bear.
5: Yes.
4: And ripped you to shreds.
5: I'm unbelievably uncomfortable, made so by every bit of this conversation.
4: Uh-huh. Yep. 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
4: No guy can call me honey or sweetheart, but if another woman that I respect calls me that, I'm okay with it.
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4: I guess so.
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20: Areas of fog this morning, sunshine for the afternoon. I'm Ed McIntosh from Q2. Fog could be dense in places through the morning hours, turning mostly clear by this afternoon with the highs in the low 70s. Winds will be light and variable. Tomorrow, maybe a little morning fog and upper 70s in the afternoon.
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2: 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And then I thought I was losing my mind.
3: No, it's gross.
2: Is it?
3: Yeah.
2: Okay. What's the thing that you never wash? You never fully wash? 1-800-330-9999. So on Friday, after the show, I'm in our kitchen. We have a kitchen here at the studios. And one of our coworkers that I've decided to remain nameless so that I don't publicly humiliate them was rinsing out their coffee cup in the sink, right? Now, we have here, like, you know, palm olive so you can wash your stuff. But I don't wash things here either. I rinse it out and then I bring it home because I don't know. For some reason in my head, I feel like when you wash things at work, it never really gets washed all the way.
3: Well, I mean, who knows how long that sponge has been there.
2: It's, yeah, exactly.
3: Right? Sitting up on the sink, right? It's gross.
2: Yeah, so I see my coworker and what she does is she takes it, she rinses it out, she dumps it out. And I'm like waiting to do the exact same thing. And I was like, oh my gosh, you're like me. Like, I never like to really wash anything here because I think that, you know, it doesn't get clean. And she says, no. I don't believe in like using soap in my water, in my coffee cup, because I think it preserves the taste. And I was like,
3: meaning that the next cup of coffee she has, she's going to taste soap?
2: No. She thinks that it ruins it. And she thinks that it adds flavor that because it's been used, like the coffee somehow becomes ingrained in the cup.
3: Like a skillet.
2: I guess.
3: Right. Like something that you're frying eggs or bacon in.
2: I was like, so you'd ever use soap to wash your, like, you don't put it in the dishwasher, like, every day, like, when you get home? Or, and she was like, no, it stays here. I just rinse it out with some water, and then I put it back on my desk. And I was like, oh, that's so cool.
3: Then you're thinking to yourself,
2: ew.
3: Dirty.
2: Right?
3: The fact that it never gets washed and stays here just sitting on that desk. I mean, I know people aren't supposed to go in the cubicle, but they do dust in this building. They do vacuum in this building. They do things. There's things floating around in the air.
2: Well, I just like kept thinking, it's like, how can you fully get your lipstick off of it? How do you fully get
3: anything like that, mouth
2: germs off of it? And don't get me wrong, I do gross things all the time. And like, the more I think about it, I'm like, oh, I'm kind of nasty myself in a lot of ways. But I was like, at least I wash my coffee cup. I bring it home. I take this cup comes home with me every day and I wash it.
3: You know what? My cups, I don't even put them in the dishwasher. My wife puts hers in the dishwasher. Yeah. I don't even do that. I wash them all by hand every time because I don't want to taste anything whatsoever in there. And I don't want to ever taste my water and be like, that doesn't taste right. And then wonder about what it is. Because sometimes, you know, you take a sip of something, it just doesn't taste the way that you remember it the day before.
2: Well, I will say that sometimes when you put things in the dishwasher and it comes out, it does have that dishwasher taste to it.
3: Sure.
2: But isn't that part of like being clean?
3: Right. Is the dishwasher taste actually the indication that, wait, this is sanitary. This is something you should be drinking from.
2: But then I was thinking about it and I was like, well, I mean, there's a lot of things that I never wash.
3: No.
2: And I started thinking, every Christmas, I bust out my pizzelle maker. I make pizzelles for Christmas. It's like the cookie I make. Mm-hmm. And what it is, if you're not familiar, it's an Italian cookie that looks like a snowflake. And it's an iron that you buy. And you basically flat iron these cookies.
3: Right.
2: And they're delicious. And I have never washed. I wipe it down with a damp cloth. I've never washed it. I've never put soap on that iron ever for my pizzelles. Never once.
3: A lot of items, they tell you that actually you don't need any soap or anything like that. I'm not sure if that's one of them. But
2: what makes you gross? What's the thing that you never, ever wash? 1-800-330-9999.
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8: Good morning. I'm Scott Fredericks, and this look at the latest in Billings area news for this Monday, September 21st. The 100 deadliest days of summer ended the day after Labor Day. Ken Adelblue with some data.
9: Montana recorded 66 highway deaths during this year's 100 deadliest days of summer, a 22% increase from 54 last year. Period runs from Memorial Day through Labor Day, when summer travel is at its peak. Montana Highway Patrol says impaired driving, speeding, and failure to wear seatbelts remain major factors. Nearly 28% of drivers involved in fatal crashes were from outside Montana.
8: The city of Billings is ending its free residential curbside cardboard collection program this upcoming week on September 24th. How about those couches or beds you want to get rid of? Brett Moore, Solid Waste Superintendent for the City of Billings.
10: We will pick those up. 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We will schedule them to come out and pick that up. It will be a slight fee, but we will take care of that and get it off the owner's hand.
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2: We have a coworker that never uses soap to wash their coffee mug. They just rinse it out with water, and they said it makes the coffee taste better. and I was like, oh, you know, like when you try to like act like something is completely normal, but you're trying to process like whether or not they've lost their mind.
3: Who can I tell, and how quickly can I get to tell them this?
2: I was like, ew, in my head. I was like, oh my gosh, it's disgusting. But then there's some things that you just never wash. Like on our Facebook page at Anna and Raven, somebody said they never washed their house windows. Yeah, I'm totally guilty of that. I can't even tell you the last time that I washed my house windows.
3: I never wash my car, ever.
2: What?
3: Yeah. I just count on the rain. What? I'm just always busy. And my dad used to always say that the car wash would scratch your car.
2: What?
3: 1,000 years ago. That's what he would tell me. Yeah. So in my mind, I'm still like, I drive by, I'm like, it's better that it stays dirty.
2: All right. Well, what's the thing that you never, ever wash? 1-800-330-9999. It's next.

0: What's that thing you never wash? 1-800-330-9999. We have a coworker that never uses soap to wash their coffee mug, just rinses it out with water, says it makes the coffee taste better. It's gross.
1: Yeah, it's a little bit weird. You know what I've been doing is, over the last couple weeks, I've had to do that nasal rinse thing after I had that sinus procedure.
0: Yeah.
1: And you're supposed to rinse that out and wash that thing every time. I haven't been.
0: The neti pot?
1: Yeah.
0: Ew.
1: No, I drain it out.
0: Oh, my gosh.
1: Sit it on the thing upside down and then hope I don't get a brain-eating amoeba.
0: Look inside. That'll change your mind. That mold grows fast. Hi, it's Hannah and Raven. What don't you wash?
2: Hey, how you doing, guys? I do not. I have a couple of beer pint glasses that I do not wash. I just rinse them out because they say it messes with the suds.
1: So I have a mug at a local bar in my town. And, you know, I mean, they wash it, but they wash it like bar wash it, right? So they dip it in some water, they shake it around, and then dip it in some other water. And I've looked in the bottom of my beer mug before, and I'm pretty sure there's mold in there.
0: Ew.
1: But because it's an old mug, and it's, like, coated in this ceramic, you can't tell if it's, like, something that's, you know, kiln burnt in there, or if it's actually, like, something growing at the bottom of the mug. I always say I'm going to take it home, wash it myself. I never do.
0: Wait, your dirty mug.
2: You're probably getting a good head on your beer.
0: Oh, all right. That's
1: I am.
0: Yeah, it's a fantastic head on
1: is
0: your beer.
1: Is that the mold? Am I thanking the mold for that? Thank you, mold.
0: You're getting superpowers from the mold in your beer mug.
2: It's a give and take.
0: Yeah.
2: It's a give and take.
1: Right.
0: Hi, it's Anna and Raven. What don't you wash?
3: I never wash my shower curtains. I figure I can use them until the wheels fall off. I wait until they get just a little bit of mold, and then I throw them away at that point and grab a new one.
1: I support that. Uh-huh. I feel like washing shower curtains is from like the 50s. I feel like that is over. On the other hand, you know what's going to happen is it's always that time when you're busted broke or you ain't got the time to even run to the store or whatever. That's when the liner starts blacking up. And now all of a sudden mom got sick or you got a friend that came into town surprisingly or whatever. And you got this nasty shower liner.
0: I feel like the quality of shower liners has really, really improved over the last decade. Because I remember that there was a time where I would have to replace it all the time because it would get grungy and yellow and gross. I don't even remember the last time I replaced my shower curtain or my shower liner.
1: You have a cleaning service. They're replacing your shower curtain.
0: No, they're
1: for
0: not.
1: You.
0: Absolutely not.
1: No?
0: No, of course not.
1: Now maybe your water's just radioactive. Anna and Raven, what don't you ever wash?
4: My Brita filter. I don't remember the last time that I've done that. I mean, it self-cleans, right? It's a filter, so it's designed. And I changed the filter out, but just the container itself, I imagine it has to be clean, right?
1: You know what? I think you're right. I think this is one of those things that people seldom wash because it's always you're always in the process of just filling it. And every time you look at it and think about washing it, you're like, no. I got one more clean one in here. I'm just going to fill it, stick it right back in the fridge. I think you might be right.
0: My water bottle is so nasty. Like, I'm looking at it right now, and I wash it. Like, once a week, I'll wash it. But if you look at the top, Raven, just look at it.
1: Why don't you wash it more than once a week?
0: Because I just fill it up and I drink. I fill it up and I drink.
1: You feel like it tastes better that way?
0: No, I don't even realize it because it's constantly just full and I'm drinking. But then every once in a while, just look.
1: Ugh.
0: I know.
1: Like, wash your smeg off of your cup.
0: It's got like red lipstick stains.
1: It's gross.
0: It's all like green around the edges.
1: I think you can get a fingerprint off of the oil that's on that thing right now.
0: I do believe it makes me superhuman and it builds my immunity so that I can't get diseases.
1: I'm not sure that's how that works.
0: 1-800-330-9999. What's that thing that you never wash?
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3: On our Facebook page at Anna and Raven House Curtains. Yeah, legit. I don't know the last time I washed my house curtains.
4: You know, I went over to my stepmom's the other day, and I saw her curtains, and I was like, these are really nice. She's like, yeah, I went to wash the old ones, and they disintegrated.
3: Yeah.
4: She just bought new ones.
3: My mom used to do it by season. So, like, every season, she would take down the curtains, wow, and she would get them to get washed, and then she would have, like, a different setup that went for that season.
4: I mean, that's a big undertaking.
3: Yeah, no, not me. I bought mine one time. Those will be there till the day we move out.
4: Sold them with the house.
3: Yep, that's it. What's the thing you never wash? 1-800-330-9999. It's next.

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1: No.
0: When you could wake up to? With Anna and Raven.
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3: Somebody wrote on our Facebook page at Anna and Raven that they never wash their sneakers. I don't think, the only time I ever wash my sneakers, and this sounds so nasty, is if I step in dog, you know what.
4: So wait a minute. So then you put them in your washer?
3: Yeah,
4: after that?
3: No, I hose them outside.
4: Yeah.
3: I use like a screwdriver to like get inside all the like the edges.
4: Right.
3: And then
4: you
3: I
4: just
3: wash
4: ruined
3: it.
4: Your husband's screwdriver.
3: He doesn't know.
4: Like get a stick.
3: Nah, no. Okay. Screwdriver's so much more efficient. It's nasty, right?
4: That is nasty.
3: What's the thing that you never wash? We have a coworker that told us that they never wash their coffee mug here at work. They just rinse it out with water because it makes the coffee taste better.
4: It seems gross.
3: What is it for you? 1-800-330-9999. Anna and Raven.
5: I never wash my bathroom rugs. I was just thinking about this the other day. They're probably really gross.
2: You can't wash them because they just disintegrate anyway. If you wash them, you got to like half wash them or put them on gentle or something like that. And when you got shag rug, like in the bathroom, I mean, that's not getting anything out. You just shake them out. My wife washed 4 bathroom rugs the other day, Anna. Guess what?
3: What?
2: We need 4 new bathroom rugs.
3: Yeah. So I realized, and I don't wash them often. I'm with you. Like it is... Like something had to happen on the rug for me to wash.
2: Right.
3: You know, but we did. The first time it was okay, but I made a mental note that like, I shouldn't ever wash them again.
2: Right.
3: And then the second time we washed them, they were so flat and had like no, I had to throw them away and then I had to order new ones.
2: My rectangle turned into like, it's squiggly lines. It looks like an old model of like a single cell organism that you get like in a fourth grader science class. That's what the rug shape is like on my bathroom floor right now.
3: And the worst part is that mine matched my shower curtain.
2: Yeah, so now you can't find
3: it. Now I can't find it. Now I don't know. Now they don't match anymore.
2: You got to redo the bathroom.
3: Oh, my gosh.
2: Never wash
3: them. I need new tile.
2: Don't do it. Don't wash these things.
3: Hi, it's Anna and Raven. What don't you wash?
6: Yeah, I don't wash my blender after I use it. Like, I rinse it out and stuff, but I actually feel like if I don't wash it, it actually adds to the flavor when I make the next smoothie. I think you should try it. It's pretty awesome.
3: That sounds disgusting.
2: That sounds like food poisoning. I mean, if it was a cast iron skillet and you were making breakfast on it, that'd be one thing.
3: Well,
2: but I mean,
3: it's not much different than my Pizzelle maker. You know, like same thing with my Pizzelle maker is that I don't wash it every year. I just take a nice damp cloth, wipe it down, and move on with my life.
2: I would clean that thing up. Mm. You're using dairy, especially. Whoa.
3: Anna and Raven, what don't you wash?
5: Okay, so it's not that I never wash them, but I hardly ever wash my jeans.
2: Yeah, I wash my jeans very sparingly too. I used to wash them all the time, like every week with my regular clothes. And then I got out of that when people started telling me like, you're not supposed to wash them.
5: No, they don't need it. I feel like unless I've, you know, spilled something that's made like an obvious mark or stain, they just, you know, they're durable. They don't need it.
2: You know what I wash even less than jeans, Anna?
3: What?
2: Black jeans.
3: Oh,
2: black jeans are only going in every once in a while.
3: Why are you still wearing black jeans as a man?
2: Black jeans are magic jeans.
3: No, they're like out of style for guys. How often do you wash your jeans?
2: Gosh, I don't know. I don't know when's the last time I washed them.
3: 1-800-330-9999. That thing you never wash. What is it? 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
3: Brittany wrote on our Facebook page at Anna and Raven that she never washes her glasses. They're absolutely horrible. Hayden, my older daughter, wears glasses too.
4: Yeah.
3: I don't. But every once in a while, I like grab them off her face and I hold them up and they're disgusting.
4: Yeah.
3: How do you even see through these things?
4: Well, I mean, they're on their face every single day, right? I mean, if you took them off, you would see the comparison as to how they see without them and how they see. So they feel like they can see at that point. You know, I never wash my phone. It became such a big thing during the pandemic for everybody to be like, you got to clean your phone. I never washed my phone. Never once considered getting one of those ultraviolet light things or whatever. My phone is nasty.
3: Mine too. I don't think I can't remember the last time I wiped it down.
4: You know, when I clean it, it's just when it gets wet. and I wipe it with a bath towel hand to

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3: This is a good one on our text line at 1-800-330-9999. I never wash my winter coats. I have an hour-long commute, and I just noticed how many breakfast stains are on it from the season. Me too.
4: You know what? I don't really wash many of my coats all that often, right? And a sweatshirt is never the same after you wash it. Like, you buy a sweatshirt or you get gifted a sweatshirt, you wear that sweatshirt until it's nasty, because the second it goes in and comes back out, it's not the same.
3: Yeah. No, my sweatshirts I do, but my winter coats, when you say it that way, I would say every other year I'll bring it to the dry cleaners and I'll never wash it myself.
4: I think that you're probably being generous with your numbers right there.
3: Yeah.
4: I bet you have some coats that you've never washed, period.
3: Well, 100%. It's so funny. I never thought about it. We have a coworker that the whole reason why this comes up, they never use soap in their coffee mugs here at work because they say that it takes away from the taste when they refill it with coffee the following day.
4: You just rinse it, hit it with a paper towel. That's gross.
3: Isn't that nasty?
4: That's gross.
3: I mean, I guess to each his own. What is the thing you never wash? 1-800-330-9999. It's Anna and Raven.
5: Okay, so I don't wash my comforter, which sounds disgusting, but it's like a duvet comforter mixed in one, and it's really hard to get it into the washing machine because it's so big, and like, you know, it costs a lot of money. You have to pay for the expensive washer, and so like, yeah, I just don't wash it.
4: Wow.
3: I didn't know for years that you were supposed to wash your comforter.
4: What?
3: Oh my gosh.
4: What?
3: So when I got married, I bought a duvet, and like, because I didn't know, like, I was like, oh my gosh, you could wash the cover. It comes right off.
4: Yeah.
3: And then I don't have to just, like, you know, constantly be buying new comforters. I would buy them cheap, like at Bed Bath & Beyond or whatever at the time. But I didn't know that you could wash comforters.
4: Oh my gosh.
3: But also, when I was growing up, we would take our comforter off our bed every night. So we never actually used it. We would have like a blanket underneath. It was just for decoration.
4: You tell yourself whatever you want to. It's still a little bit gross. I mean, shove that thing in a washing machine. Go to a laundromat. They have large ones just for comforters.
3: Mm-hmm. You're not alone. I think a lot of people don't wash comforters.
4: What a confession.
3: It's Anna and Raven. What don't you wash?
6: I actually don't wash my legs.
3: I don't wash my legs either.
4: Anna doesn't do that either.
3: Yeah.
6: Well, I realized that this has become a thing recently, and I was shocked to learn that I was one of the abnormal ones. I think it's perfectly normal to just let the soap run down your body. But yeah, I don't bend over and take the time to wash my legs. I take quick showers. I'm in and out. So
3: Raven and I have had this conversation before because he thinks it's disgusting, but I'm like, how dirty are your calves that you have to scrub? It comes right down your body.
4: If you pressure wash your house, all right, you start at the top, you work your way down. It isn't clean by the time you get halfway down the house. Like, you got to keep on scrubbing.
3: Yeah, but
4: your legs are the closest part of you that's to the floor.
3: Yeah, but your house gets dirt thrown at it at impact like halfway through, not your knees.
4: Who's throwing dirt at your house?
3: Who's throwing dirt at your knees?
6: Yeah, I'm wearing pants all the time.
3: Yes.
6: My thighs don't get dirty.
3: Yes.
4: You guys are gross.
3: It's Anna and Raven. What don't you wash?
5: My bra.
3: Oh, nobody washes their bra.
5: I can't even remember.
3: Yep. Yeah.
5: No, nobody does.
3: But realistically, how often do you wash it? Because like I know, because I don't remember. Like my sports bras are different because like you work out, you sweat in those, you throw those in the wash. But like my real bras, no idea, no clue.
4: And I mean, you've sweat in those.
5: Yeah, I mean, that's bad. I like can't even remember it.
4: Like bras like fall apart though, right? Like that's the thing, is that if you wash them, they lose their shape.
3: Well, they lose their ability to hold the boulders. So, you know, so it becomes stretched out and everything. So you just try to wear them without having to wash them as much as you can.
4: Thank you for so eloquently explaining that.
3: Well, you know, how else are you going to put it?
0: Planet. My favorite music is right here.
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15: Areas of fog this morning, sunshine for the afternoon. I'm Ed McIntosh from Q2. Fog could be dense in places through the morning hours, turning mostly clear by this afternoon with the highs in the low 70s. Winds will be light and variable. Tomorrow, maybe a little morning fog and upper 70s in the afternoon. 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
3: If you're pregnant and you're on bed rest, would it bother you if your husband went out with his friends a few nights a week? 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Couples Court's coming up next.

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7: 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Elise and Brett, I guess congratulations are in order. You've got a baby on the way.
8: Thank you. Yep, that's right.
9: Thank you.
7: All right, so Elise, what's going on?
8: Okay, so we do have a baby coming. I'm 7 months along, but I've been on bed rest for the last 4 weeks now. Obviously, I can't do much. I'm stuck at home. I'm stuck in bed. And Brett still goes out like 3-4 nights out of the week and hangs out with his friends and does whatever while I'm stuck here. And I don't like that. I think you should be home with me.
6: Just clarify for me here a little bit, Anna. If you're on bed rest, like, do you have to, like, stay in a bed the whole time? Or, like, you know, you can get up, take yourself to the bathroom, you know, go to the kitchen, that type of thing.
7: Well, it depends on the kind of bed rest. So is it modified bed rest or regular? Like, what are you under, Elise?
8: I'm pretty much confined to the bed. Like, I can do, you know, go to the bathroom, get food, but 90% of the time I have to be in bed.
6: Okay.
7: Oh, okay. Brett, I mean, your wife is going through all this. Your first baby's on the way. Why don't you, like, tough it out with her?
9: Well, I mean, honestly, I just don't think, you know, I need to necessarily be with her there, you know, 100% of the time. I make sure that she's okay and that I'm taking care of her. I pamper her. I make sure that I'm going out and I'm getting all the food and everything that she wants. I don't know if I necessarily need to just be right next to her 24 hours a day, 7 or 8 days a week. We don't even do that even if you were pregnant.
6: I mean, he's probably having a great time playing with his friends, right? I mean, maybe a poker game here or there. Visiting that second family, Anna. Anything's possible.
9: You know, not all the time. I mean, sometimes I'm just going out and I'm running errands and working and doing stuff. But I mean, I like it. But like I said before, I don't need to be right next to you in the bed all the time, do I, babe?
7: I mean, that's what I don't know. That's a really good question.
8: I'm not talking about being in bed, like staying with me the whole time, but like going out and hanging out with your friends 3-4 times a week. While I can't do any of that, I feel like it's just rubbing it in my face. I can't have a social life. You are my social life at this point. So why do you get to get out when we're supposed to be in this together?
6: I think that's a core phrase here too, Anna, is that, you know, he gets to get out. Like, I mean, you're acting, Brett, like it's so valiant when you go out and run the errands and get the stuff. And yeah, all those things are necessary. At the same time, Elise's got a point. You get to leave. You get to get up and go. And sometimes all you want to do is get up and go, get in your car, go to a convenience store, go to the car wash, go anywhere, do something.
7: I just don't know how I would feel if I was in your shoes, Brett. I mean, I really understand both sides. Like what's Brett going to do? Like, he's useless, honestly. He is. Like, what's he going to do? You know? But
6: he's useless at home. When he leaves, he's the life of the party wherever he's headed.
7: But, like, I also feel for Elise. Like, that is a scary thing to be this far along and to have complications and to be on bed rest. And, like, you kind of want your partner by your side.
6: Yeah, and to be there alone, it seems weird. I mean, whose side are you on? 1-800-330-9999. It's the Couples Court with Anna and Raven.
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6: Good morning. I'm Scott Fredericks, and this look at the latest in Billings area news for this Monday, September 21st. You're hearing more and more on lung cancer screening. Dr. Justin Watson of the Billings Clinic talks about when you should have that scan and some staggering numbers.
12: American Cancer Society estimates about 229,000 Americans being diagnosed just in 2026 with a lifetime risk of about 1 in 19 people. And that survival rate for all comers is about 29%, so it's still relatively low. But what we're finding is lung cancer screening can really improve survival. Early stage lung cancer now, it has survival of 80 to 90%. So if we can start catching things early with lung cancer screening, ages 50 to 80, a 20-pack year history, and quit within the last 15 years, or a current smoker, should be getting annual CT scans.
6: Families in Lockwood got a hands-on reminder to check out heaters, alarms, and escape plans before colder weather sets in. This weekend, the Lockwood Fire Department and the Kiwanis Club held their annual Fall Fire Safety Open House. Nonstop Local talked with Katie Harder with the Lockwood Fire Department.
13: The biggest causes of fire and risk that we see during the fall and winter when the weather starts getting colder is typically space heaters. If you're going to use a space heater, make sure it's plugged directly into the outlet, not using extension cords. Don't leave them unattended. Make sure they're not on while you're sleeping or leaving the house.
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7: It's tough when you're in a situation like this. It's certainly no fun. Elise and Brett are expecting their first baby. Elise is on bed rest. So she's been on bed rest for like the last 4 weeks. She's still got a couple months until expected delivery, knock on wood.
14: Yeah, I mean, at the same time, Brett's been going out 3-4 times a week.
7: Right.
14: Seems like a little bit excessive. I mean, I got to be honest with you. In my house, I can't imagine this ever flying, but maybe it's just the way that I'm wired, right?
7: Well,
14: plenty
7: true.
14: Of people have 1 or 2 days a week that they allot to go out. I really don't allot out any for myself to go by myself. 3 or 4 days seems like a ton.
7: Right.
14: Especially when your partner's going through something.
7: But Brett's argument is, well, what am I supposed to do? Just, you know, sit home and do nothing? If I'm just going out to grab dinner or see a friend or grab a beer, what's the big deal? Am I supposed to just sit at home while you're sitting on the couch in bed with your feet up?
14: I think a lot of people would say yes.
7: Yeah. What do you think? Whose side are you on? 1-800-330-9999. Rosa.
15: I am on her side. I had a similar experience. I was in the hospital for 50 days and then on bed rest the rest of my pregnancy. And it's a very lonely place to be. And I think what she's wanting more than anything is his company and companionship. Maybe he could scale it back to one night a week of going out with his friends.
7: Whose side are you on? 1-800-330-9999. Couples Court.

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3: If you were on bed rest, pregnant with your first baby, and your husband was going out 3 to 4 times a week, what would you do? It's exactly what's going on with Elise and Brett. Brett says it's no big deal. She's home. There's nothing she can do. So what's the big deal if he goes out with his friends a few times a week to grab dinner?
4: I mean, if you were out 3-4 times a week, that's half the week, and the other one is going through a medical situation carrying your child. It seems a little bit insensitive, if you ask me.
3: What do you think? 1-800-330-9999. Cheryl.
5: See, I'm on his side. She needs to kind of grow a set because she's going into motherhood. I was on bed rest for 2 months, and you know what? If she has to be on bed rest laying down, lay on the couch, invite your friends over. That's what I did twice a week.
4: Mm.
5: It makes it so much better, you know? And he's got to have a life and go and do. And once that baby's born, she's going to want him around to help.
3: Yeah.
5: As long as he's being faithful and honest and loyal and making sure her needs are met, his food and everything, don't worry about it.
4: Hey, Meredith, what do you think? Whose side are you on today?
6: I'm on her side. I've been her 3 times. You know, my husband, he was someone who liked to go out too, but once I was on bed rest, you know, he went out once a week with his friends every Friday night, no problem. But he was there with the majority of the time with me because we made the decision to have a baby together. No matter what happened, and, you know, I was lonely, and I was sad because I would be sitting there all by myself, nothing to do and no one, and it was terrifying because I was worried all the time about my baby.
3: Right.
6: Thinking, am I doing something that's wrong? I was scared because I didn't know if something happened to me, who was going to be there to help me. But, you know, we came to arrange it because once the baby was born, he wasn't going to be able to go out 3 or 4 times either.
3: Right.
6: So.
4: Right.
3: And it's your turn.
7: The verdict is in. Jury foreman, what are the results?
3: Elise, our audience agreed with you. Brett, you got to stay home. You want to go out 1 night a week, that's fine, but you can't be going out 3 to 4 times. That's not cool.
8: I mean, one night? I mean, I guess I can sit next to you and tolerate you a little bit more.
4: Yeah, I mean,
5: wow,
4: you know, so tough. Being married and, you know, expected baby on the way, all that, right? Now you got to kill your social calendar. Oh, man. Wow. 1 night a week out, Anna. That's all he gets.
3: So sad. I don't know how you're going to survive it, Brett. I don't know.
4: Elise, you may get sick of him after a week or two of this, by the way. So you may be like, you know what? We're going back to 2 nights at least. You're going back out. But I think some input from your wife and mom-to-be, I think, would probably be important here. So
8: You're right.
3: Well, he knows. He's like, I got to say, what am I going to do?
4: But,
3: yeah.
4: Well, now you're regulated to stay.
8: You backed me into a corner. Yeah, no, you're absolutely right. I'll be there for you, babe.
3: And Elise, you got to be happy to hear that.
9: I am. I want him to be there, but you're right. I may get sick of him, and then we'll do another talk.
4: See? Happened already in this
9: phone
4: call.
9: Maybe I'll just kick him out.
4: See?
3: All right. If you have a problem, too, send an email. couplescore@annaandraven.com.
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3: Hey, Kaylee, how are you today?
4: I'm good. How are you?
3: Awesome. Are you excited to be one of our kids this week?
4: Yep, I am.
3: All right, so this is when kids go head-to-head against Raven in pop culture trivia. Normally, you have to beat Raven to win the gift card, but I don't subscribe to that when I play with kids because I want all of you guys to like me. So I'm going to give you this gift card no matter what. All the pressure's off. Sound
5: Feels
3: good?
5: Feels like cheating.
4: Yeah, sounds good.
3: All right, but let's play. Can you please ask Raven to leave the room?
4: Raven, leave the room.
5: You got it. Good luck, Kaylee.
3: Kaylee, where are you calling from?
4: Winburn.
3: All right, let's do this. I'm going to ask you these five kids pop culture questions. Get as many as you can correct. Raven will come back in.
4: Okay.
3: He'll get the same questions. Whoever gets the most right wins. Sound good?
4: Yep.
3: Number one, in Super Mario Brothers, what is the name of Mario's dinosaur friend?
4: Yoshi.
3: Number two, what Disney animated movie features the Madrigal family with magical powers living in a magical house?
4: Encanto?
3: And number three, in The Amazing World of Gumball, what kind of animal is Gumball?
4: Gumball.
3: Number four, what is Roblox Obby?
4: Wait, can you repeat that?
3: What is a Roblox Obby?
4: Tower of Hell?
3: Did you say Tower of Hell?
4: Yeah.
3: And number five, what is the name of the girl whose emotions we see in Inside Out?
4: Riley.
3: All right, let me bring Raven back in. How old are you, Kaylee?
4: I'm 14.
3: Oh, nice job. What grade are you in?
4: Ninth.
3: That's freshman year. Big deal.
4: Yeah.
3: All right.
4: Yeah.
3: 3 out of 5 for Kaylee.
5: All right, pretty good. Not incredible, but not terrible.
3: Number one, in Super Mario Brothers, what is the name of Mario's dinosaur friend?
5: Is that Yoshi?
3: Yoshi is correct.
5: Mm-hmm.
3: Number two, what Disney animated movie features the Madrigal family with magical powers?
5: Is that Encanto?
3: It is.
5: Yeah.
3: Number three, in The Amazing World of Gumball, what kind of animal is Gumball?
5: Gumball's a cat. Here we go.
3: Yeah.
5: I'm on a roll. What do we got?
3: What is a Roblox obby?
5: I don't know. denomination of money.
3: No, it's an obstacle course.
5: Oh.
3: And number five, what is the name of the girl whose emotions we see in Inside Out?
5: Oh, that's... I don't know.
3: It's Riley.
5: Ah!
3: All right, Kaylee, you tied Raven today with 3, but don't worry, you're still going to get that gift card. And thanks so much for being one of our kids this week.
4: Thank you.
5: That might be the best I do all week.
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3: It really is subjective, but the right and wrong places to get engaged. I think there's 2 stories that are trending this week about proposals. One, I don't see why the internet's so mad. I think it's okay.
5: Okay.
3: The other, there's something wrong with you. Your marriage is doomed. I don't even know what you're thinking. It's coming up next.

0: proposals that are getting a lot of attention this week, which ultimately leads to the question, what is the worst place to propose to someone?
1: Come on, could it really be that bad?
0: Okay, well, first, always hotly debated is the marathon proposal. This is the AI internet guy explaining what happened.
2: As Sarah crossed the line, Tom dropped to one knee, ring in hand. But instead of a universal awe, the internet split into two camps. Critics argue Tom stole her moment of athletic triumph. On the other hand, supporters see Tom as a keeper, praising his thoughtful blend of Sarah's passions, running and their

0: relationship.
1: I know my wife, the first thing that she would say is, she'd be like, are you kidding me? These are going to be our engagement photos? She'd be so mad. She ran a 5K one time. She got to the end. She was sweaty.
2: I mean, we ran a 5K one time.
1: Oh, my God. Nearly killed us.
2: We almost died.
1: Yeah.
2: Yeah. It was. I mean, it's not really.
1: It's not easy at all.
2: No. She liked it, though.
1: It's easy.
2: But, as I was researching this, every single marathon proposal that happens like this, everybody is torn on whether or not it's a terrible idea to propose at the end of a marathon.
1: I mean, what a great accomplishment for yourself that you set yourself out to do something that big, right? That grand. Just give me 20 minutes. Give me 20 minutes after. Let me freshen up.
2: Maybe the next day.
1: Get a water.
2: I don't know.
1: After they usually have those beer and food things, you know, that's a fun spot. Yeah. Okay.
2: Well, okay, so you could argue back and forth whether or not that's a good place to get engaged, right? But the second proposal, I think we're all going to agree here that this was a wrong moment. A couple was at the diner. Here's the manager explaining what happened to the people's food.
3: Looks like somebody pulled a wad of hair out of your out of their head and placed it right in your plate. That's awful.
2: It is awful. It was so awful that they immediately comped this couple's meal.
1: What nice people.
2: Profusely apologized.
1: Yeah.
2: And then when they left, the manager went to the video, the surveillance cameras, to see what had happened.
4: You'll see this woman reach behind her head. Shortly after, the man with her reaches over and grabs what's there. Fast forward a bit, the man places what was in his hand on his food.
1: Oh, man.
2: What is wrong with people?
1: Just dine and dash if that's really going to be your game, right? just run out the... Whoa, what's that? And run out the door.
2: So when does it get weirder? Right here, Raven.
4: When he checked that surveillance video and found out what actually happened, he ran out the front entrance here to try to catch them as they were leaving, and he came around the corner to an interesting situation.
3: And he was proposing to her on the side steps there, and you know, I stopped him. I said, "Look, don't come back here again.
1: Don't come back here. Don't come around these parts again."
2: What a romantic moment. You just pulled the hair out of your head, put it in your boyfriend's food, so you get a comped meal.
1: No, they did it together, though, Anna.
2: Right.
1: That's the thing.
2: So
1: they're like,
2: it's like Bonnie and Clyde.
1: God, I love you.
2: Oh, gosh.
1: They know right at that moment that they were meant to be together. So then he gets down on one knee and asks her to marry him in the alleyway of the diner.
2: Yeah. All right. Worst places that you can get engaged. I would think anywhere where there's dead people. So a funeral? Car accident.
1: Okay. Yep. Fair enough. Didn't expect you to go there. I would say this is that, you know what always makes me nervous is when you're like cliffside or near a water spout, right? Like, so like cliffside, like you can always drop the ring. That's one thing. And I'm one of those people that when I'm on the top floor of a building, I in my head, I'm thinking, what if I fell off? Mm-hmm. What if I, you know, so I don't want to be doing that when I'm trying to propose.
2: So dead people and cliffs, that's our resolution here.
1: Yeah, and like water spouts, you know, like when they got those holes in the reef right there.
2: Geysers.
1: The water comes in, a wave comes in, and people always get washed over those. And all I think is, wow, that hurts.
2: Yeah.
1: Right? Like as you get dragged across the rocks out into the ocean.
2: So anywhere that you can get dragged across the rocks.
1: Yes.
2: Those would fall off a cliff.
1: Those would be my number one rules as far as, that would be the tops of my list.
2: Okay, seems fair enough.
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2: Sounds great. I'm in.
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10: Areas of fog this morning, sunshine for the afternoon. I'm Ed McIntosh from Q2. Fog could be dense in places through the morning hours, turning mostly clear by this afternoon with the highs in the low 70s. Winds will be light and variable. Tomorrow, maybe a little morning fog and upper 70s in the afternoon. 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
2: Can't beat Raven.
3: Hello, Steve. How are you today?
4: Doing well. How are you?
3: Good. Would you like to play Can't Beat Raven?
4: I would.
3: All right. You are up. Can you please ask Raven to leave the room?
4: Raven, please leave the room.
5: You got it. Good luck, Steve. Here we go. $700.
3: Yeah, like Raven said, we got a lot of cash on the line. That door is going to close, and he's not going to be able to hear us. We're in a soundproof studio. Steve, I'm going to ask you these 5 pop culture questions. You have 3 seconds to answer each one. I'll bring them back in, ask them the same questions. Whoever gets the most right wins. Ties go to Raven, okay?
4: Got it.
3: Number 1, Teyana Taylor and Euphoria stars Jacob Elordi and Colman Domingo are among the stars recognized on Vanity Fair's Best Dressed list. Also recognized is the singer of the song Sign of the Times. Who is that?
4: Prince.
3: Number 2, a signed piece of artwork stolen from an art gallery 8 years ago has resurfaced after a landlord found it hanging in a vacant apartment. The 1949 print titled Torero is one of just 30 known copies signed by Pablo who?
4: Picasso.
3: Number 3, a sequel to How to Lose a Guy in 10 Days is in early development with hopes that Matthew McConaughey will return as Benjamin Barry and the character Andy Anderson will be played by who? Who was that original actress?
4: Isn't it the short little blonde lady?
3: That's time. Number 4, I will not accept short little blonde lady. I'm sorry, Steve. Number 4. What video game-based horror movie premiered in theaters over the weekend?
4: Resident Evil.
3: Say that again?
4: Resident Evil.
3: You didn't even pause on that one. All right. Number 5. What famous historical figure is the subject of the newest season of Netflix's Monster Anthology?
4: Vlad the Impaler.
3: Let me bring Raven back in.
5: Yo.
3: All right. 2 out of 5 for Steve.
5: Bye, Steve. Not too good. Let's see how I do.
3: Number 1, Teyana Taylor and Euphoria stars Jacob Elordi and Colman Domingo are among the stars recognized on Vanity Fair's Best Dressed list this year.
5: Well, they're all extremely good looking.
3: They sure are. Remember when I ran into Colman Domingo at the airport and I thought he was my friend? I recognized him and I went up. I'm like, hey. And
5: you're
3: I was
5: never
3: trying to place
5: see him again.
3: He looked so familiar that I thought it was somebody I knew. And then, like, as I was saying hello to him, he just kept walking by me and wouldn't make eye contact. And I was like, nope, that's somebody famous, you crazy person.
5: What a year he's had, too. Like, it would have been the time to catch him.
3: Oh, gosh. All right, anyway. Also recognized is the singer of the song Sign of the Times. Who's that?
5: Harry Styles.
3: Yes.
5: Yeah, an incredible cover in, the Ryan Gosling movie.
3: Number 2, a signed piece of artwork was stolen from an art gallery 8 years ago. It has resurfaced after a landlord found it hanging in a vacant apartment.
5: Mm-hmm.
3: The 1949 print titled Torero is just one of the 30 known signed copies by Pablo who?
5: Escobar.
3: No.
5: No, it's Pablo Picasso. I know.
3: Okay. Number 3, a sequel to How to Lose a Guy in 10 Days is in early development with hopes that Matthew McConaughey will return as Benjamin Barry and the character Andy Anderson will be played by who?
5: That'd be Kate Hudson. They had great chemistry.
3: Number 4.
4: That's who I meant.
3: Yeah, I know. Steve said, what did you say? Short blonde girl. That's unacceptable.
5: Is she short? I don't know how short she is, Steve.
3: I don't know. All right. Number 4, what video game-based horror movie premiered in theaters over the weekend?
5: Resident Evil. Yes. It looks absolutely fantastic. This is the same guy who did Weapons and Barbarian. If you don't know who this director is, pay attention. They are amazing.
3: Okay, great. Number 5, what famous historical figure is the subject of the newest season of Netflix's Monster Anthology?
5: Lizzie Borden.
3: Yes.
5: Can't wait to watch.
3: 5-2 today, Steve. That's going to get you an Ann on Raven t-shirt.
4: This is Steve, and I can't beat Raven.
5: Great job, Steve. Better luck next time. Enjoy that shirt, bro. $800 tomorrow, Anna.
3: Kate Hudson is 5'6" tall. She is not short.
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9: Good morning. I'm Scott Fredericks, and this look at the latest in Billings area news for this Monday, September 21st. The 100 deadliest days of summer ended the day after Labor Day. Ken Adelblue with some data.
10: Montana recorded 66 highway deaths during this year's 100 deadliest days of summer, a 22% increase from 54 last year. The period runs from Memorial Day through Labor Day, when summer travel is at its peak. Montana Highway Patrol says impaired driving, speeding, and failure to wear seatbelts remain major factors. Nearly 28% of drivers involved in fatal crashes were from outside Montana.
9: The city of Billings is ending its free residential curbside cardboard collection program this upcoming week on September 24th. How about those couches or beds you want to get rid of? Brett Moore, Solid Waste Superintendent for the City of Billings.
11: We will pick those up. All we ask is that the owner give us a call, because we do have a bulk item pickup that we would prefer people schedule. Don't try and shove the sofa in their black bin or anything like that. Just set them off to the side, give us a call, and we will schedule with our bulk pickup drivers. We will schedule them to come out and pick that up. It will be a slight fee, but we will take care of that and get it off the owner's hand.
9: And that's been a look at the latest in Billings area news on Planet 106.7.
3: There was a whole conversation about nutty things that people do on a plane.
12: I mean, those calls just keep coming too.
3: Yeah, and my husband had this guy take a nap on his shoulder during our flight a couple weeks ago, and it was hilarious.
12: This woman got on the plane next to me, and the first thing she did was take her shoes off, and then she walked around the plane with her shoes off. Like, wow.
3: The amount of calls that we received about people taking their shoes off. Wait till you hear this one that we've been waiting to play for you. It's coming up next. And also, if you want to call in early, where should you never take off your shoes?
12: Don't do it.
3: Yes, you can call 1-800-330-9999.

0: What's up with people taking off their shoes on planes? Like it's normal.
1: I get it when people are in tense environments or areas where they're not comfortable. Like they say that whole kneading thing with your feet is a real thing, right? Like you put your feet on carpet or whatever, or you knead your feet in the grass. That's one thing. But this lady hopped on. It was the first thing that she did. We hadn't even pushed back from the gate. And then she decided to walk around the plane and go to the restroom. Go to the restroom with your shoes off on a plane. You shouldn't do that.
0: We were talking about weird things that happen to you on a plane. My husband had a guy just eat a mystery bowl of soup and then take a nap on his shoulder. It was so random.
1: So crazy.
0: But then we got this call from Alexa.
2: So I was flying from JFK to Heathrow, and I was on like the aisle that has like two seats. So the person who sat next to me came on the plane. He's wearing linens, long hair, no shoes, no socks, sat down next to me, get to talking. And he was upset that his trip ended early. Turns out he went to every single Miley Cyrus concert in Europe.
0: Oh.
2: And Miley noticed him and got him concert tickets for the U.S. tour. So he was in California and ended up going to her house. And security obviously was like not happy about that, but like invited him in, talked to him, and then like escorted him out.
1: And took
2: he
1: his
2: tried
1: shoes.
2: To go to the took his shoes. Tried to go to the concert in New York as the flight was leaving from JFK, and he was obviously very banned from going into any further concerts with her. Needless to say, it was a very long, quiet flight after that.
1: Oh, my gosh. And then you figured out it was Jared Leto. And you were like, what, bro? What is happening? Like,
2: I wish.
1: What a fine line, right? Your number one fan and then your crazy person who showed up at my house.
0: Yeah.
2: Yeah.
1: Security brought him inside and talked to him and fingerprinted his butt.
0: I can't believe that you're allowed on a plane without wearing shoes. Like,
1: right.
0: You should initially have to have shoes on.
2: Oh, no, he took them off. He had sandals on.
0: Yeah. All right.
2: But he took them off. No socks, just walking around.
1: I mean, can we agree that if you're walking around in the airport and you've taken your shoes off, security should detain you? All right? Can we just agree on that?
0: There should be at least a line of questioning.
1: Yeah. I mean, Miley Cyrus's people get it. Why don't the airport people get it?
0: Right.
1: I don't know.
0: All right, Roof, we've established that wearing your shoes on a plane is something that most people agree with.
1: It's
0: a
1: faux pas.
0: You should do that, yeah.
1: Yeah, you shouldn't do it.
0: Right.
1: Yeah.
0: So we're thinking about it. We're like, there should be rules and regulations. Where should you never take off your shoes? So we asked on social media last night, and Leslie wrote, at church. Who takes off their shoes?
1: I would agree with that one. Yeah.
0: You should keep your shoes on at church. Right?
1: I mean, like some of those Catholic, you know, it's really long. I would just say that.
0: So you
1: just
0: take off your shoes?
1: I mean, I think of the floor is cold in the church, so I wouldn't do it. It wouldn't be the choice that I would make. But they do have that little padded thing.
0: Crystal wrote in a public splash pad. I mean, for your own health. And being sanitary, you should keep your shoes on at the splash pad.
1: But then you're walking around, what, with your wet shoes after that? I don't know. That one's a little suspect. I always think the same thing. Like when you go to a locker room at a gym, the amount of old men that are in the men's locker room, I'm talking dudes that are like 80 years old. You know, they're walking around barefoot. And I'm like, athlete's feet will take you out at this point. Like, seriously, don't do that. That's dangerous.
0: Also got another text here coming in saying hospitals, you should keep your shoes on.
1: Yes.
0: Yeah, but you want to know what? They give you those socks that have the grips on the bottom.
1: That doesn't mean you should go roam, though. Like, you stay in your room. That's so you don't fall when you get out of the bed to use the bedpan or go to the bathroom. Like, that's not like you know, licensed to go hiking.
0: All right, 1-800-330-9999. 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
1: Susie wrote on our Facebook page at Anna and Raven, the movies. That's a good one. People always take off their shoes in movie theaters.
2: You know what? With the electric like recliner chairs, I might kick off my sneaks.
1: No, you can't.
2: I'm not barefoot.
1: No, it's the same thing, Raven. The same thing as being on a plane. You can't take off your shoes.
2: I just want to be honest and candid with people, and I'm thinking that I've done it, so I'm sorry.
1: Oh,
2: it's not like the first thing that I do, but I'll pay attention next time I go and see whether or not I do it.
1: Yeah.
2: I'll try and fight the urge.
1: An overwhelming majority of you that have called in and said, people got to keep their shoes on the plane. It's becoming too normal for people to take off their shoes, and it's weird and gross.
2: I mean, it was like she could not wait to get into her seat and go. Mm. And just because you've had a pedicure doesn't, you know, absolve you.
1: Yeah. So we're asking, where should you always keep your shoes on, no matter what? 1-800-330-9999.

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2: Where should you always keep your shoes on? We were talking about weird things that happen on your plane, your flight. And so many people called about people taking their shoes off.
3: I got on my last flight and this woman just couldn't wait. It was like a race for her to take her shoes off. And then the thing was, like, it's one thing if you're going to sit there. She got up and started wandering around the plane. Went to the bathroom. No shoes.
2: Oh, my God.
3: What is happening here?
2: We sent producer Sophia around the office to ask.
4: Where do people take off their shoes where they shouldn't?
5: The office.
2: It's true.
3: Yes.
2: I used to have a co-host that used to take off his shoes, and it gave me the ick so badly.
3: Right. You told me about that.
2: He was so weird. Yeah. You just take him off and put him to the side. And I mean, this place is gross and dirty. Nobody cleans in here.
3: Yeah. Well, I mean, half the reason it's gross and dirty is because you had some Neanderthal that was in here with his shoes off before.
2: On our Facebook page at Anna and Raven, Rhonda wrote somebody else's house. And ironically, many people wrote other people's house. And I think it depends on the person, because some people want you to take off as soon as you walk in.
3: If you're asked, that's one thing for sure. In certain cultures, you have to take it off. Come on.
2: Mm-hmm.
4: Where do people take off their shoes that they shouldn't?
6: A restaurant.
2: You ever go in a restaurant when somebody took off their shoes?
3: I can't say that I have.
2: I was with my family in Italy, visiting family, and we went to this restaurant, and I'll never forget it because it was the strangest thing, because the people sitting right to the right of me both had their shoes off and were sitting crisscross applesauce in their seats. So they had their feet up in the seat, as a, like sitting like that with their legs crossed.
3: Bohemians,
2: with no shoes
3: on. Weirdos.
2: It was a nice restaurant.
3: Yeah.
2: It didn't make any sense.
3: I don't care
2: to me.
3: If it's a dump. I mean, that's just strange to me.
2: Isn't that weird?
3: Yeah, that's weird.
2: Yeah, in a restaurant, you've got to keep your shoes on.
3: Yeah, no, I agree.
7: Any public place, a bus, shared cars if you're sharing an Uber, just at home. And it's gross. Feet are gross. You are gross. Keep your shoes on.
3: I don't know about any public place, but if I got into an Uber or a Lyft and anybody was barefoot, yeah, that would be weird for me. If the driver was, if I started taking off my shoes, I would expect him to be like, no, sir, the ride is over.
2: Is it okay if you're in a Waymo by yourself?
3: Well, yeah, there's no witnesses, I guess, but it's equally disgusting.
2: Melissa, where should you always keep your shoes on?
8: Through the produce aisle at the grocery store.
2: But I would say any aisle at the grocery store. Put your shoes on if you're at the grocery store.
8: Any aisle, but that one would be the worst.
3: Yeah.
2: I've been in a few beach towns, and you see a lot of barefoot people.
3: Yeah.
2: And it's just like,
3: Beach towns are different to me, though. I don't know, something about the salt. It's the healing powers of salt, Anna.
2: Not a real thing.
3: I mean, I would feel better about that, at the very least.
2: That
3: you
2: it's
3: know?
2: Okay in a beach town to
3: I mean, it wouldn't be my preference. I'm just saying is I feel like it would be somewhat better, but
8: I just get squeamish thinking about, like, bare feet in your food. It's gross.
3: Well, if they were selecting their produce with their bare feet, that'd be one thing.
2: First, though, where should you always keep your shoes on?
9: Outside. I see way too many people outside with their shoes off.
3: I mean, but people, like, when they, you know, back in the day, Nike wasn't a company at the dawn of man. So people were walking around barefoot.
2: No, they had on sandals. Everybody.
3: No, they
2: that.
3: Didn't have on sandals.
2: Yes.
3: Moccasins wasn't like an invention down there. You think that they had sandals before the wheel?
2: Yeah.
3: I don't know.
2: No, I'm pretty sure they did. It's true, though. Like, if you go to a park, nobody's got shoes on in the grass.
3: It's a park. Like, people are invited to put their feet in the grass there. It's part of the existence, the reason for the park.
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11: There's no predicting the weather in Montana. 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
6: Three news stories that are trending right now. You only get to hear about one. Raven picks which one it is.
7: It's an awesome responsibility, but I have earned this power over a lifetime of achievement.
6: Okay. Number one, Australian wakes up with Irish accent after surgery. Number two, woman holds fake funeral for boyfriend so mistress thinks he's dead. And number three, pet tiger roams Houston neighborhood.
7: Well, I've heard a lot about the pet tiger, and that story has just got so many legs. I honestly feel like even with all the information that you have on hand, you probably could not explain that to me in that time. Irish and Australian accent, you know, for me over the last few years, my impersonations, they've morphed into one and the same anyways.
6: Your accents are terrible.
7: Yeah. So yep. I'm going to go with the fake funeral. Sounds like a decent story I'd like to hear about.
6: All right. So Thea Loveridge claims that she held a fake funeral for her ex-boyfriend so his mistress would think that he was dead. Here she is explaining what happened.
8: I found out that he was cheating on me the whole time I was pregnant with his ex-girlfriend, and he ended up going to jail shortly after. She was messaging him trying to figure out where he was, like all confused why he wasn't talking to her. So I messaged her and told her that he was dead.
6: Yep.
7: It seems cruel.
6: Uh-huh.
7: But if you're running around and you got a scandalous cheating thing going on and you are the other woman, you kind of deserve what you get, don't you?
6: You know, I know I shouldn't say this because I know everybody's situation is different.
7: Oh, boy.
6: But you got a baby on the way with a guy that's going to jail. He's not your husband. He's just your boyfriend. And now you find out that the mistress is still in the picture. Maybe you go. Maybe you decide that's the end of it. But no.
7: Well, sure. I mean, that would probably be the end of it. But if you plan on keeping the child, I mean, at some point, you're going to want that guy to pay his due, right?
6: Well, yeah. But do you go as far to do this?
7: Oh, I'd bury him.
8: And we had a fake funeral and everything.
6: Yeah.
8: And it's been 3 years and she still thinks he's dead. And she posts little tributes every year on her Facebook page to the love of her life.
6: Good. Now
7: that's evil. That's a little evil. But still, I really, really, really want to know what the fake funeral really entailed.
6: Well, that's what I
7: want to know.
6: Funerals are a lot of money.
7: Right.
6: Like, so I'm thinking, I'm like, well, it obviously wasn't open casket because there's no body. What did they do? They just put a picture of him up there? How did he die?
7: I like to think her and her sister went into like a wake and like just snapped some photos of themselves standing
6: selfies.
7: Over somebody else. Standing over somebody else's box, right? And they were like, it was a terrible day.
6: If you were going to tell a mistress,
7: yeah,
6: why?
7: I'd already be dead. Are you kidding me?
6: Yeah.
7: Just fill in the rest of that sentence right there. All right.
6: How did you die?
7: You've met my wife. She either hit me with a truck or exploded me or something.
6: Here's the situation, Raven.
7: Yeah.
6: Follow closely.
7: Yeah.
6: Right?
7: Okay.
6: You have been cheating on your wife, Alicia.
7: Oh, my God.
6: She finds out that there's a mistress.
7: Right.
6: Now you go to jail for something shady that you did. She's going to throw a fake funeral to get rid of this mistress.
7: Yeah.
6: How did you die, according to Alicia?
7: A jousting incident.
6: Oh, no.
7: Something terrible. Something terrible, tragic, medieval, and definitely involves me being impaled on something.
6: No, you got eaten by a bear.
7: Well,
6: that's what happened.
7: Also a possibility, I suppose.
6: You were out in the wilderness, and out came a bear and ripped you to shreds.
7: I'm unbelievably uncomfortable, made so by every bit of this conversation.
6: Uh-huh, yep. I figured.
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14: Areas of fog this morning, sunshine for the afternoon. I'm Ed McIntosh from Q2. Fog could be dense in places through the morning hours, turning mostly clear by this afternoon with the highs in the low 70s. Winds will be light and variable. Tomorrow, maybe a little morning fog and upper 70s in the afternoon.
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6: We have an office kitchen here, and one of our coworkers was in there. And the thing he said that he was washing and the way he said it made me like stop in my tracks, because I'm like, that can't be normal. You're going to get the whole story coming up next. But what's the thing you never wash? 1-800-330-9999. It's coming up.

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3: You know, at first I thought it was gross, but then I started thinking about it and I'm like, are they right? And no. Then I thought I was losing my mind.
4: No, it's gross.
3: Is it?
4: Yeah.
3: Okay. What's the thing that you never wash? You never fully wash? 1-800-330-9999. So on Friday, after the show, I'm in our kitchen. We have a kitchen here at the studios. And one of our coworkers that I've decided to remain nameless so that I don't publicly humiliate them was rinsing out their coffee cup in the sink, right? Now, we have here, like, you know, palm olive so you can wash your stuff. But I don't wash things here either. I rinse it out and then I bring it home because I don't know. For some reason in my head, I feel like when you wash things at work, it never really gets washed all the way.
4: Well, I mean, who knows how long that sponge has been there.
3: It's, yeah, exactly.
4: Right? Sitting up on the sink, right? It's gross.
3: Yeah, so I see my coworker and what she does is she takes it, she rinses it out, she dumps it out. And I'm like waiting to do the exact same thing. And I was like, oh my gosh, you're like me. Like, I never like to really wash anything here because I think that, you know, it doesn't get clean. And she says, no. I don't believe in like using soap in my water, in my coffee cup, because I think it preserves the taste. And I was like,
4: meaning that the next cup of coffee she has, she's going to taste soap?
3: No. She thinks that it ruins it. And she thinks that it adds flavor that because it's been used, like the coffee somehow becomes ingrained in the cup.
4: Like a skillet.
3: I guess.
4: Right. Like something that you're frying eggs or bacon in.
3: I was like, so you never use soap to wash your, like, you don't put it in the dishwasher, like, every day, like, when you get home? Or, and she was like, no, it stays here. I just rinse it out with some water, and then I put it back on my desk. And I was like, oh, that's so cool.
4: Then you're thinking to yourself,
3: ew.
4: Dirty. Right? Like, I mean, just right? The fact that it never gets washed and stays here just sitting on that desk. I mean, I know people aren't supposed to go in the cubicle, but they do dust in this building. They do vacuum in this building. They do things. There's things floating around in the air.
3: Well, I just like kept thinking, it's like, how can you fully get your lipstick off of it? How do you fully get
4: anything
3: mouth germs off of it? And don't get me wrong, I do gross things all the time. And like, the more I think about it, I'm like, oh, I'm kind of nasty myself in a lot of ways. But I was like, at least I wash my coffee cup. Like, I bring it home. I take this cup comes home with me every day and I wash it.
4: You know what? My cups, I don't even put them in the dishwasher. My wife puts hers in the dishwasher. Yeah. I don't even do that. I wash them all by hand every time because I don't want to taste anything whatsoever in there. And I don't want to ever taste my water and be like, that doesn't taste right. And then wonder about what it is. Because sometimes, you know, you take a sip of something, it just doesn't taste the way that you remember it the day before.
3: Well, I will say that sometimes when you put the things in the dishwasher and it comes out, it does have that dishwasher taste to it.
4: Sure.
3: But isn't that part of like being clean?
4: Right. Is the dishwasher taste actually the indication that, wait, this is sanitary. This is something you should be drinking from.
3: But then I was thinking about it and I was like, well, I mean, there's a lot of things that I never wash.
4: No.
3: And I started thinking, every Christmas, I bust out my pizzelle maker. I make pizzelles for Christmas. It's like the cookie I make. Mm-hmm. And what it is, if you're not familiar, it's an Italian cookie that looks like a snowflake. And it's an iron that you buy. And you basically flat iron these cookies.
4: Right.
3: And they're delicious. And I have never washed. I wipe it down with a damp cloth. I've never washed it. I've never put soap on that iron ever for my pizzelles. Never once.
4: A lot of items, they tell you that actually you don't need any soap or anything like that. I'm not sure if that's one of them. But
3: what makes you gross? What's the thing that you never, ever wash? 1-800-330-9999.
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3: We have a coworker that never uses soap to wash their coffee mug. They just rinse it out with water, and they said it makes the coffee taste better. And I was like, oh, you know, like when you try to like act like something is completely normal, but you're trying to process like whether or not they've lost their mind.
4: Who can I tell, and how quickly can I get to tell them this?
3: I was like, ew, in my head. I was like, oh my gosh, it's disgusting. But then there's some things that you just never wash. Like on our Facebook page at Anna and Raven, somebody said they never wash their house windows. Yeah, I'm totally guilty of that. I can't even tell you the last time that I washed my house windows.
4: I never wash my car, ever.
3: What?
4: Yeah. I just count on the rain.
3: What?
4: I'm just always busy. And my dad used to always say that the car wash would scratch your car.
3: What?
4: Well, 1,000 years ago. That's what he would tell me.
3: Yeah.
4: So in my mind, I'm still like, I drive by, I'm like, it's better that it stays dirty.
3: All right. Well, what's the thing that you never, ever wash? 1-800-330-9999. It's next.

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2: What's that thing you never wash? 1-800-330-9999. We have a coworker that never uses soap to wash their coffee mug, just rinses it out with water, says it makes the coffee taste better. It's gross.
3: Yeah, it's a little bit weird. You know what I've been doing is, over the last couple weeks, I've had to do that nasal rinse thing after I had that sinus procedure.
2: Yeah.
3: And you're supposed to rinse that out and wash that thing every time. I haven't been.
2: The neti pot?
3: Yeah.
2: Ew.
3: No, I drain it out.
2: Oh,
3: sit
2: my
3: it
2: gosh.
3: On the thing upside down and then hope I don't get a brain-eating amoeba.
2: Look inside. That'll change your mind. That mold grows fast. Hi, it's Anna and Raven. What don't you wash?
4: Hey, how you doing, guys? I do not. I have a couple of beer pint glasses that I do not wash. I just rinse them out because they say it messes with the suds.
3: So I have a mug at a local bar in my town. And, you know, I mean, they wash it, but they wash it like bar wash it, right? So they dip it in some water, they shake it around, and then dip it in some other water. And I've looked in the bottom of my beer mug before, and I'm pretty sure there's mold in there.
2: Ew.
3: But because it's an old mug, and it's, like, coated in this ceramic, you can't tell if it's, like, something that's, you know, kiln burnt in there, or if it's actually, like, something growing at the bottom of the mug. I always say I'm going to take it home, wash it myself. I never do.
2: Wait, your dirty
4: mug. You're probably getting a good head on your beer.
2: Oh, all right. That's
3: I am.
2: Yeah, it's a fantastic head on your beer.
3: Is that the mold? Am I thanking the mold for that? Thank you, mold.
2: You're getting superpowers from the mold in your beer mug.
4: It's a give and take.
2: Yeah.
4: It's a give and take.
3: Right.
2: Hi, it's Anna and Raven. What don't you wash?
5: I never wash my shower curtains. I figure I can use them until the wheels fall off. I wait until they get just a little bit of mold, and then I throw them away at that point and grab a new one.
3: I support that.
2: Uh-huh.
3: I feel like washing shower curtains is from, like, the 50s. I feel like that is over. On the other hand, you know what's going to happen is, it's always that time when you're busted broke or you ain't got the time to even run to the store or whatever. That's when the liner starts blacking up. And now all of a sudden, mom got sick, or you got a friend that came into town, surprisingly, or whatever, and you got this nasty shower liner.
2: I feel like the quality of shower liners has really, really improved over the last decade, because I remember that there was a time where I would have to replace it all the time because it would get grungy and yellow and gross. I don't even remember the last time I replaced my shower curtain or my shower liner.
3: You have a cleaning service. They're replacing your shower curtain.
2: No, they're
3: for
2: not.
3: You.
2: Absolutely not.
3: No?
2: No, of course not.
3: Now maybe your water's just radioactive. Anna and Raven, what don't you ever wash?
6: My Brita filter. I don't remember the last time that I've done that. I mean, it self-cleans, right? It's a filter. So it's designed, and I changed the filter out, but just the container itself, I imagine it has to be clean, right?
3: You know what? I think you're right. I think this is one of those things that people seldom wash. Because you're always in the process of just filling it. And every time you look at it and think about washing it, you're like, no. I got one more clean one in here. I'm just going to fill it, stick it right back in the fridge. I think you might be right.
2: My water bottle is so nasty. Like, I'm looking at it right now, and I wash it. Like, once a week, I'll wash it. But if you look at the top, Raven, just look at it. Just
3: Why
2: look.
3: Don't you wash it more than once
2: because
3: a week?
2: Because I just fill it up and I drink. I fill it up and I drink.
3: You feel like it tastes better that way?
2: No. I don't even realize it because it's constantly just full and I'm drinking. But then every once in a while, just look.
3: Ugh.
2: I know.
3: Like, wash your smeg off of your cup.
2: It's got like red lipstick stains.
3: It's gross.
2: It's all like green around the edges.
3: I think you can get a fingerprint off of the oil that's on that thing right now.
2: I do believe it makes me superhuman and it builds my immunity so that I can't get diseases.
3: I'm not sure that's how that works.
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It's Somber and Homewrecker on the Planet 106.7, just after 10 o'clock on your Monday. Beth hanging out with you until about 3 o'clock today. I'm back. I missed you. Got Martin Garrix right now, Ed Sheeran coming up, plus your rundown on the Planet.

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0: From the Rubik Hair Health Saving Studio, it's a Planet 106.7 with Len and Steal My Sunshine. Kind of a little bit going on right now. Not so much sunshine. I am not going to lie to you. This is the exact mood I'm in weather-wise. So bring on the blustery weather, the cozy kitty snuggles in a blanket, because that's literally all I feel like doing right now. And this weather gives me the permission to do so, which I love also. Coming up today, filling you in on everything going on throughout the Magic City. We're bracing ourselves for September end, which means there's a lot of cool things going on this weekend. We've also got Saturday Live coming up in a couple weeks, so I'll tell you about that. We're going to talk a little Ed Sheeran. Woo, that boy is stirring up some trouble. We'll catch up on all of it coming up on the planet.
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2: Areas of fog this morning, sunshine for the afternoon. I'm Ed McIntosh from Q2. Fog could be dense in places through the morning hours, turning mostly clear by this afternoon with the highs in the low 70s. Winds will be light and variable. Tomorrow, maybe a little morning fog and upper 70s in the afternoon. 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

Olivia Dean for you. That's a couple minutes on the Planet 106.7. We've got some Creed for you right now. And coming up, let's talk Saturday Live. Everything you need to know, how to get yourself signed up, why you should be there. It's coming up on the Planet 106.7.

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1: 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That's the edge of the earth on the planet 106.7. Saturday Live coming up on October 3rd right there at Metro Park Arena. 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Of course, it's all kicking off at 9:30, actually, if you want to take in the color run, which is always a ton of fun. I love seeing the kids after they've done the color run. That's like the most permission to get messy that they've ever had. It's just so cool. Make sure you're checking out everything you need to know online at efbps.org. And remember, most importantly, your money is staying here. It's helping out our kids in the Magic City. It's helping out these feeder schools with things like the backpack meal program, books going home for the kids, food, teen pantry situations, sometimes transportation for kids. It's just a really good way to step up and have a good time and help out with a great cause. We'll see you there October 3rd. 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
16: 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If you're looking for nutritional support for nerve comfort and a healthy inflammatory response, come get a bottle of PEA. 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

New Radicals, Michelle Branch. That's a game of love on the Planet 106.7. Some Gwen Stefani and Akon right now. We've got Lenny Kravitz coming up. Plus, let's touch base on some things you're doing at home. It could actually be contributing to some mold in your house. Ooh, yuck. Let's talk about it coming up on the Planet.

0: It's Loeb and I Like Me Better on the Planet 106.7. On my way in here, I popped into Target and got a whole bunch of cleaning supplies because I've been gone for a week, and hubby did a great job, don't get me wrong, but it's just like an itch I have to scratch to get the house like fall ready. And maybe I bought a couple fall candles or two. I mean, so what? Turns out, though, there are some habits that you could be doing within your home, whether that's cleaning or just living, that could actually be contributing to mold in your home. One thing we tend to forget about is that as temperatures get cooler, condensation and molds can rise in our home. Not only does mold take away from the aesthetic of your home, but it also can cause some respiratory problems. I'm super allergic to mold, so I know if there's mold in a house the second I walk into it, which sucks sometimes. Good news is there are some things you can do now to help make sure your home stays mold-free as we head into the fall. Most commonplace things, everyday habits that could be causing mold in your home without you even realizing it. One, pushing furniture tightly against the walls, drying clothes on radiators, not opening a window and airing bedrooms in the morning. If you're cooking without using the extra little fan that they give you. I mean, that's just a rule in our house because my husband thinks burnt is flavor. Other things that you could be doing that could be causing mold in your home: leaving internal doors open, keeping curtains and blinds closed, blocking trickle vents. Yeah, all things that could be contributing. So don't put your furniture tight against your clothes or against the walls. Dry your clothes in the dryer, maybe. Open the windows in the morning. We always open the windows in the morning because, A, I love the fresh air and the light and the sounds of the birds, but also, I guess mold now. So do those things. Don't get moldy. It's the Planet.
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1: Areas of fog this morning, sunshine for the afternoon. I'm Ed McIntosh from Q2. Fog could be dense in places through the morning hours, turning mostly clear by this afternoon with the highs in the low 70s. Winds will be light and variable. Tomorrow, maybe a little morning fog and upper 70s in the afternoon. 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

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That's Bottle It Up on the Planet 106.7. Role Model for you right now. And we're going to touch base on Harvest Fest coming up in downtown Billings in a few weeks. Everything you need to know. I'm going to hit you with it coming up on the Planet.

0: Cyber City for you. 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Coming up October 10th, it is time for the 22nd annual Billings Harvest Fest. I stinking love this event. I love fall. My daughter and I are just like, everything fall is glorious. From the pumpkins and the mums to the candles and the... I don't love pumpkin spice. I like the smell of it, but I don't like all the food things. Anyways, got some fun stuff going on in downtown Billings. 22nd annual event, Harvest Fest, taking over downtown Billings. 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

Matchbox 20, that's Bent on the Planet 106.7, just after 12 o'clock. And coming up, I'm going to give you some lunchtime advice, especially for the younger generations. If you're in your 20s, pay attention. The 40-year-olds of the world are about to give you some advice, and I hope you can take it in and don't make the same mistakes we did. We've got Justin Bieber for you. It's Daisies on the Planet.

0: From the Ruby Care Health Savings Studio, it's the Planet 106.7. That's Savage Garden and to the moon and back. 40 definitely feels far away when you're in your 20s. Man, I remember thinking in my 20s, 40's old. I one time when I was like 23 didn't date a 30-year-old because he was 30. Don't do that crap. Don't be dumb. 30's not that old. Sounds older than it is, I promise. 30-year-olds, even 40-year-olds, are the coolest people you're ever going to meet. Redditors 40 and over are spilling some of the things they wasted years worrying about that turned out to be completely unimportant. And I am here to tell you I've made the mistake of some of these things. Don't do what I did. First of all, the first thing on the list, the corporate grind. If you're in the corporate world, stay slightly above mediocre. High achievers get fired for making mistakes. Low achievers get fired because they suck at their jobs. Middle-of-the-road performers, they float by. They get coached when they make mistakes. Happiness and work-life balance are more important than corporate success, especially as you start having kids. Other things 40-year-olds say aren't so important, the length of a friendship instead of the quality. Amen to that. Amen to that. Find the people who support you. My son said he's going to make a bumper sticker that says, Mom, it should say, support those who support you. And I feel like that's pretty awesome. Another thing people say as they approach their older years for the younger years to figure out what someone meant in their text, email, or comment. Kept trying to read between the lines. Now I ask people to say things directly. I'm also much more comfortable being direct and saying no than I was before. It's awesome. Yeah, boundaries, they're glorious. Don't worry about fitting in. Don't sit at tables where you aren't wanted. Build your own table, and sooner or later, the right ones will show up. Love that. Good advice for 20-year-olds. Lastly, explaining myself when I decline an invitation or don't attend an event. Now I just say, nope, I can't, or have fun, sorry, I can't make it. Again, boundaries, they're glorious. Set them young, hold them tight. It's the Planet.
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8: Clearing in the afternoon allows us to reach the low 70s. I'm Ed McIntosh from Q2. Some patchy fog could redevelop overnight, otherwise mostly clear. Will drop down to around 50 degrees early in the morning. Tomorrow, mostly sunny, warmer, high in the upper 70s. A chance of reaching around 80 on Wednesday. 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

Lauren Garrix and Ed Sheeran. That's repeated on the Planet 106.7. Ed Sheeran finally addressing some controversy around his tour. I don't totally get it all, but we're going to touch base on it coming up on the Planet.

It's Alex Warren and Ordinary on the Planet 106.7 for the Rubicare Health Saving Studio. I've been trying to follow along with Ed Sheeran stuff. That was the glorious thing about stepping away for a week is like, I don't have time to be looking at this kind of crap. I have to admit, I don't know all the details of it. So I'm going to have to do a little digging. However, he did address the controversy surrounding his tour. The long and the short of it is that Macklemore was dropped as his opening act following some comments supporting Palestine. And then this prompted other openers to drop out in solidarity. So at his Philadelphia concert on Saturday, he actually apologized for mistakes, called out the event, had some other things to say. We'll see what he had to say here. Let's check in.

0: So he clearly has an opinion on it, which I think is great. I think it's great that we all get to stand up for our beliefs. But he did go on to say that the controversy around his tour and around the artists involved in his tour and all the things that people are saying has made him want to just kind of cancel everything, which is pretty scary. Seeing roughly 50,000 fans show up on Saturday convinced him to keep going, but what he shared was, I have really contemplated whether I want to be an artist at all. So I don't know. I'm going to do some more digging. I'm not going to take a side on this. I'm going to figure out what's really going on here. That's not me like being a wimp. That's me just saying I need more information. So we'll see. I'll touch base coming up on the planet.
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Olivia Dean in a couple minutes on the Planet 106.7. Cruising on through your Monday. Feels good to be back in Billings. Let me tell you, Florida is beautiful, but is so hot. 95 and like 98% humidity. Crazy beautiful thunderstorms in the evenings. I'm not going to lie to you. I got to spend a total of 3.5 minutes by the ocean. And that's it. Otherwise, I was trapped in a conference room. So all in all, not my favorite.

0: with Marry You on the Planet 106.7. I stinking love that song. More Bruno Mars, please. Can you come back with some more good stuff? That'd be great. Okay, so ever since I have lived on my own, and probably even when I was younger, ladies, what's the first thing you do when you get home? I call it putting on comfy clothes. What I mean is, I'm taking off the restricting clothes. You know, the over-the-shoulder boulder holder that everybody hates because it's so uncomfortable, digs into your skin, you can't wait to take it off. Ladies, you know what I'm talking about. Men, it's your favorite part of the day. Finding the perfect pair of jeans, that's a challenge. But bras make denim look easy, let's be real. So there was a survey, and I just am telling you this because I think it's so hilarious and it so relates to me. A new Talker research survey of 5,000 women across the country finds that bras are the hardest clothing item to get just right a fit for. And more than half of women say they can't wait to take theirs off when they get home. Yeah, everybody putting on comfy clothes as soon as they get home. Over half, 58%, say they're eager to take it off when they get home, and 24% do it within the first minute. Yep. Nearly half of women say they still haven't found the perfect one, and almost 4 in 10 say they basically guess their size, while another 24% rely on trial and error. Part of the issue may be that nearly two-thirds have never had a professional bra fitting. Let's be real, we've got some good places in town to do that. A couple new ones, a couple locally owned ones. So ladies, whatever, I would just prefer go without. It's the planet.
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3: Clearing in the afternoon allows us to reach the low 70s. I'm Ed McIntosh from Q2. Some patchy fog could redevelop overnight, otherwise mostly clear. Will drop down to around 50 degrees early in the morning. Tomorrow, mostly sunny, warmer, high in the upper 70s. A chance of reaching around 80 on Wednesday. 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

0: Harry Styles, where that's American Girls on the Planet 106.7. Don't forget, coming up on October 3rd, it is time for Saturday Live. Coming out to support some amazing causes. The Education Foundation for Billings Public Schools. If you aren't fully aware of what they do, please head on over to efbps.org and check out wonderful things that they are a part of. I'm talking like backpack meal programs, teen pantry programs within our schools. Just a lot of cool things that they do to help out with transportation. I mean, you name it. They are behind the scenes angels helping out with our students in the Magic City. This being one of their biggest fundraisers coming up on October 3rd. We want to make sure that we're stepping up for a good cause. A little bit of changes this year, which I love. I think is really awesome. $10 gets you in the door. 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You just pay your 10 bucks at the door. 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Of course, the Color Run is back again this year, and some of your other favorites are back as well, including the Haunted House, the Inflatables, the Arts, the Crafts, all of that. And it's going on October 3rd at Metro Park Arena from 10 to 4. Head on over to efbps.org. Check it out. Be there October 3rd. We'll see you there with the Planet.
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2: Clearing in the afternoon allows us to reach the low 70s. I'm Ed McIntosh from Q2. Some patchy fog could redevelop overnight, otherwise mostly clear. We'll drop down to around 50 degrees early in the morning. Tomorrow, mostly sunny, warmer, high in the upper 70s. A chance of reaching around 80 on Wednesday. 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

Summer Whitcomb for you. That's Kingdom of Fear on the Planet 106.7. Some Red Hot Chili Peppers for you right now. Jim Blossoms are coming up. Plus, Stella Lefty. What a happy little song we're going to end my shift with. It's the Planet.

0: Stella Lefty for you. That's Boston on the Planet 106.7 from the Rubicare Health Savings Studio. That wraps it up for me. This is Beth. I am out of here. Feels good to be back home. Back to the chaos of real life. I'm not going to lie to you. Sure, it was nice to step away for a while to go somewhere I'd never really been before. I'm just not good at leaving home. I really like it here. I really like this little place we call Billings, Montana, and our beautiful, magical home. So if you don't appreciate it, leave for a while and then come back. Because I'm not going to lie to you, it's just better here. Coming up tomorrow, checking in with Sean Lynch from the Pub Station. We'll see what's going on at the pub. I am pretty excited. We got our hands on some tickets to see Gary Allen in a couple weeks. Cannot wait for that show. But he's got a whole heck of a lot more than that going on. So pay attention. Get you filled in. Have a great night. Greg's in here next. Your commercial-free drive home. Your quick hits and bits. All you need on a Monday on the planet.
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0: It's the Lumineers. Hey, it's Planet 106.7, uniquely Billings. How was your weekend? Hopefully you had a fantastic one out there as we're back at it, navigating through this new work week. 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We got a hot tub from Montana Hot Springs Spas. I tell you what, it's perfect time to get in one of those this time of year while the crisp, cool air is hitting your hair and maybe your head. Nothing feels great than that hot tub making your body all feel good. Perfect combination of the hot and cold kind of weather with that. We also have food certificates, stuff for the kids, stuff for yourself, and some of those projects that you want to get done as the weather's cool enough. So check out the details right now, bidonbillings.com.
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7: Clearing in the afternoon allows us to reach the low 70s. I'm Ed McIntosh from Q2. Some patchy fog could redevelop overnight, otherwise mostly clear. We'll drop down to around 50 degrees early in the morning. Tomorrow, mostly sunny, warmer, high in the upper 70s. A chance of reaching around 80 on Wednesday. 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

Olivia Dean in a couple of minutes. It's Planet 106.7. Coming up in a couple of minutes, swiping right just got a lot more intense, especially if someone can get a hold of your background. The new feature in the dating world to talk about. You don't want to miss it. Right now it's Blink 182 and All the Small Things.

0: 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It's Planet 106.7, uniquely Billings. How much is too much when it comes to maybe seeing somebody's background, especially if you want to learn more about that match, whether it's on Bumble, Hinge, Tinder, Match, whatever you are looking for out there. Because it just got a little bit more investigative. A new website called Stutter Dud. It lets users run background checks on potential dates using public records and other available information out there. It was created by the company behind People Finders. Now, subscription, it searches for details including criminal records, finances, property, employment history, social media, all that stuff, and then uses AI to flag everything down, which will give you red or green flags out there. Is that a little too much? How much is too much when it comes to sifting through somebody's background? Would you like to know all at once, or would you like to just kind of slowly learn about it as you go? Let me know on the Planet Text line, 406-256-8800.
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Some Philip Phillips and Keen are on the way. Right now, a 2K throwback. It's Vanessa Carlton in 1,000 Miles.

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Right now, it's New Radicals and Michelle Branch giving you the game of love.

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0: Get ready, television fans. Apple TV, they just greenlit the 8th season of the Emmy-winning spy hit show and Slow Horses. Season 6, by the way, premiered last week. Meanwhile, tomorrow's only day away as the classic musical Annie is returning to Broadway next year for a massive 50th anniversary production directed by Sam Pinkerton. And Quentin Tarantino, he's writing a spin-off novel titled The Adventures of Cliff Booth. The book hits shelves right during the holiday season, December 8th, right after the film arrives in theaters coming up in November and lands on Netflix the day before Christmas Eve, December 23rd. For those who want to check it out during winter break, and those are quick hits and bits.
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6: Still enough moisture around that we could see some areas of patchy fog by morning. I'm Ed McIntosh from Q2. Temperatures drop to the upper 40s overnight and mostly clear. Tomorrow, sunshine with the highs in the upper 70s. Mostly cloudy early Wednesday, becoming sunny in the afternoon with a high near 80. Sunny and warmer than average Thursday and Friday. 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

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It's Planet 106.7, uniquely Billings. Coming up in a few minutes, we'll talk Saturday Live and all the fun that come with it. Right now, it's Chariot from 2005 and Gavin DeGraw.

0: Olivia Rodrigo giving you the cure. It's Planet 106.7 Uniquely Billings coming up on Saturday, October 3rd. This year, we are moving inside the big First Interstate Arena building. Moving from the pavilion like we've done the last few years. This year, in a bigger spot, more games, more prizes, some of your favorite carnival classics, all joining the fun for the annual Saturday Live. And you don't want to miss it. This year, no more tickets, $10 to get in. We'll have a... I think they modified our prize wheel. They told us they got us a prize wheel, which is like way bigger than the one that we have used in the past. So look for that, which means more prizes perhaps too. You saw what we did for Montana Fair. Imagine what we'll do for Saturday Live in the form of prizes. We're going to have a lot of good times out there. A lot of good times. There'll be a lot of great prize booths. There'll be a lot of fun. Different style. But all your favorites all inside the First Interstate Arena this year.
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0: Fall Out Boy and Sugar, we're going down. It's Planet 106.7, uniquely billing. So your favorite artist's new album could be a driving hazard. How so? Stick around in a few minutes to find out. Right now, it's Martin Garrix and Ed Sheeran.
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0: Another release from Sienna Spyro, giving you the Great Expectation. It's Planet 106.7, Uniquely Billings. So your favorite artist, their new album. Everybody likes new albums. Some of you, when you get it as soon as possible, you want to sift through it. Maybe when you're driving, which is kind of a safety hazard, right? And you're like, why is it a safety hazard? Well, researchers found that 15% increase in fatal crashes on days when highly anticipated albums were released. The study examined top stream albums from 2017 to 2022, including releases by Taylor Swift and Olivia Rodrigo. Researchers suspect that drivers may be distracted while using their phones to stream new music or fiddle through the playlist. Sadly, on average, 139 people died in crashes in the U.S. on album release days compared to 121 on other days. A little spike. Who would have thunk? A little food for thought for you.
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14: Still enough moisture around that we could see some areas of patchy fog by morning. I'm Ed McIntosh from Q2. Temperatures drop to the upper 40s overnight and mostly clear. Tomorrow, sunshine with the highs in the upper 70s. Mostly cloudy early Wednesday, becoming sunny in the afternoon with a high near 80. Sunny and warmer than average Thursday and Friday.
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